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0: first game. It's an all bullpen effort for each side tonight. Yankees lead 1-0 in the top of the fifth inning. Cody Bellinger, ex-Dodger, with an RBI single in the first. He was named MVP of the All-Star game this past week. Boston won its 13th game in a row, 6-1 over Tampa Bay. Sonny Gray, 12-1, got the win, going six innings on the mound. Victories for Atlanta and the White Sox, wins for the Mets and Pittsburgh. San Diego, a 19-2 winner at Kansas City. Cubs, 10-1 over Minnesota. And Arizona was down 7-0 in the fifth, but came back for an 8-7 win against St. Louis. Back to you.
1: Thank you, buddy. Appreciate it. All right, we're going to come back in just a moment. And there's one reason, I'll ask you, Fag, that if this country could ever reach that elite, I still have my doubts. But we'll talk about it. Fellas, excuse me, right here. It's Fox Sports Sunday with Kevin Figures. I'm Anthony Gargano. 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
13: Here's what you need to know.
14: Spain won the World Cup final in New Jersey in overtime, 1-0 over Argentina on a goal in the 106th minute. Ryan Fox took the British Open by one stroke. The Oklahoma City Thunder traded Lu Dort to Atlanta in a three-team deal. WNBA wins for Atlanta and Dallas, each at home. NASCAR's at North Wilkesboro, North Carolina tonight, and currently about halfway through the race, Joey Logano is in the lead. Denny Hamlin is running second. Meanwhile, they're still in a long weather delay, drying the track in Nashville for the IndyCar race on Fox TV tonight. As for Major League Baseball, the Dodgers won the first of two at Yankee Stadium today, 8-2, but the Yanks lead 1-0 over LA in the nightcap, and New York does have bases loaded, two outs in the bottom of the fifth. Boston won its 13th straight game, 6-1 over Tampa Bay. San Diego a 19-2 winner at Kansas City. I'm Steve DeSager.
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16: Well, good evening, good evening, good evening. A happy, happy Sunday to all. Kevin Figures, Anthony Gargano on a Fox Sports Sunday reacting to the World Cup. And Spain, champs of the World Cup. How much void, Fig, will you have? Like, you know, there's going to be, like, anytime something like this ends, because there were games every day. It was in the afternoon, right? Like morning for you,
14: right?
16: All day, right? Like, I mean, it was just an awesome.

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5: 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We're going to find out now that the World Cup is over. Will LeBron, let's say Tuesday, because tomorrow people will still be reacting to the World Cup and what transpired. Tuesday, Bron can have the world. Nothing's going on. It's his. Will we find out where Bron goes this week, Tuesday, Wednesday? First, let's get an update.
6: We'll get to the baseball in a moment. Spain did win the World Cup final in overtime against Argentina, 1-0 in New Jersey on a goal in the 106th minute. Argentina, after a red card, had to play the 30 minutes of OT a man down. They were completely dominated before then. Argentina finished with 6 yellow cards in the game, Spain none. Argentina's goalie, Emiliano Martinez, did have a finals record, 11 saves. Spain dominated possession, though. It completed about 775 passes today. Argentina, about 355 completed. Spain is now undefeated in regulation in its last 38 straight games. A new record. Italy had gone 37 straight without a loss in regulation through 2021. The Women's World Cup is next summer in Brazil. Ryan Fox won the British Open by one stroke. Yesterday, he'd shot a record-tying 62 to move up to a tie for second. He birdied the 18th hole today to avoid a playoff. It's his first major title. Americans finished second and third. Cameron Young with a final round 64, and Sam Burns, who shot 72. The Oklahoma City Thunder traded Lu Dort to Atlanta in a three-team deal. The Hawks also received Ryan Nemhard. The three WNBA games each final. The home teams won each. Atlanta over Chicago, 93-91. Alicia Gray, 29 points. Angel Reese left late with an apparent knee injury. Dallas won at 6 straight, beating L.A. Phoenix over Connecticut. NASCAR's at North Wilkesboro, North Carolina. They're approaching lap 300 of the 450 scheduled. Joey Logano is in the lead. Denny Hamlin running second. Meanwhile, IndyCar's at Nashville and a long rain delay at the start. They are currently drying the track on Fox TV. Formula One's Belgian Grand Prix went to Kimi Antonelli, his sixth victory this season. Doubleheader at Yankee Stadium. Today, it was the Dodgers over New York.

0: previous interview talking about how much he loved the WWE and wanted to be involved in it. So he at least kind of planted a seed for that anyway. So yes. We kind of saw all that coming.
1: Yes. Yeah.
0: Not as but big like, of a surprise when it comes to that.
1: Right. Right. I'm a Tom fan. So, you know, whatever. I
0: don't begrudge guys. If you're
1: right,
0: you know,
1: you want to do that, go enjoy yourself.
0: Unless you're Cam Scadaboo and you're on crutches and you're shoving a guy out of the front row, you know, like
1: yeah, well,
0: 3 weeks after you broke your leg, you probably shouldn't have done that, you know.
1: Yeah, that's not a good idea.
0: Outside of that, you know, do your WWE thing. I don't care. Karl Anthony Towns wants to choke slam somebody, whatever. It's not that big of a deal. I don't care about that part of it.
1: All right, so coming up, I want to get back to LeBron. Do you believe in the prediction markets? Because they went upside down. And I'm curious to see if you think that matters. By the way, Shohei just struck out. 2-on-1 out. Top of the 8th. Tie game. Ohtani strikes out.
0: Washed up. Trade him. Trade him and his bum. Get him out of town.
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15: Welcome back. Kevin Figures, Anthony Gargano, Fox Sports Sunday. 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We'll get back to the World Cup coming up in just a moment, but I got to ask you, do you believe, Figgy, in the prediction markets? So on Kalshi, at one point last week, because I checked this daily,
16: I'm always
15: curious, right? Like, I obviously.
16: You have a vested interest in this.
15: Being a Sixer guy.
16: Right.
15: I'm like, oh, God, here we go. So, at one point, Fig, the Cleveland was the runaway favorite. Golden State was second. Philadelphia was third, and Miami was fourth. Now, I've seen all kinds of iterations of the four.
16: Okay.
15: Philadelphia was as much as 22%.
16: Wow.
15: Cleveland was as high as in the 58%. Right now, as we speak, Miami, 49%, the favorite. Cleveland, 31%. Golden State, 13%. Philadelphia, 8%.
16: Interesting.
15: And that's after the trust the process line.
16: Right.
15: And I checked it earlier tonight, and it was at 12%. And it's down to 8.
16: I mean, and this is all based off of, like, or all the money is going, right? It's a speculation market, so it's not like there's some

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9: And here's what you need to know.
10: The Yankees take the lead. Quick programming note. IndyCar in Nashville tonight postponed by rain. It'll now be raced at Monday at 3 p.m. Eastern Time on Fox TV. As for the Sunday night ball game in New York, the Yankees now up 2-1 on the Dodgers. Bottom of the eighth on a solo homer from Jazz Chisholm. Boston won its 13th straight game, 6-1 over Tampa Bay. Sonny Gray 12-1 now after that result. By the way, the Dodgers won in New York today, makeup of a rainout, 8-2. San Diego 19-2 winners at Kansas City. The World Cup final in overtime went to Spain, 1-0 over Argentina on the goal in the 106th minute. 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I'm Steve DeSig.
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13: All right, welcome back. Good evening, good evening. A happy, happy Fox Sunday night. Big day today. As Spain wins the World Cup, final happens. A lot of fanfare. 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

0: enough plays last season, clutch plays. I think he had more comeback wins or as many comeback wins as any other quarterback in the league last season in crunch time. I do like Denver. I think the Chargers are, I like them a little bit better, but I think Denver's going to be good again this year. I do.
1: I don't like them. I did something about that team. Listen, I like their defense. I don't like their offense a little bit.
0: Is it because of Sean Payton and he looks like he's from Whoville? Is that what it is? that's what you're.
1: I'm not. I've never been a Payton fan. He's a great coach. Great coach. We used to joke about that.
0: Yeah, a lot of times.
1: Always joke about that. Hey, let's take a quick TO. We'll come back and our final thoughts on that, the World Cup, everything else here on a Fox Sports Sunday.
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0: defensively, they'll be fine. You know, Jesse Minter was a Baltimore guy. He knows how he knows their culture. I'm not worried about their defense, but the offensive situation is the one that bears monitoring. You mentioned Lamar Jackson. You know, he's getting older. You're not going to get, you know, more twitchy or more athletic. All the things that he's losing, he's not going to gain back as he inches closer to 30 here. And he's 29. I think he'll be 30 at the start of next season or midway through next season.
1: Yeah.
0: So I don't see him improving when it comes to his running ability. That's something that's going to continue to decline, which means he's going to have to rely on passing the ball. And he's a better passer, pure passer, than people give him credit for. But to your point, good enough with the weapons that he has around him, that I'm not sure about. So I just have too many questions about Baltimore. And same questions when it comes to Pittsburgh.
2: You know, yeah,
0: Mike McCarthy, not the biggest fan of. You know, did they improve the receiver position with Lunt? Yes, yes, they've improved that receiver. But even Rodgers is not what he once was. So I have questions about Pittsburgh, too.
2: Yep. Yep. That's why I look at Cincinnati and I go, man, I can easily see them win that division.
0: No doubt. No doubt.
2: Easily see that.
0: I don't know where the odds currently sit, but if for my money right now, if I had to pick a division winner in the AFC North, my money would go with the Cincinnati Bengals, and I wouldn't think twice about it.
1: Yeah, yeah, I kind of see it the same way. And I do think, just because we're looking at the South, just because we went over every division.
0: Yeah.
1: I mean, this could be the year where Sunshine finally is the guy. That's what I'm looking for.
0: Got to put together back-to-back seasons, but Houston's not going anywhere, and it's a big year for C.J. Stroud. It's a make-or-break year for him. Because Houston has all the makings of a championship roster.
1: I thought they just last get year, their dude, I thought it was going to happen last year. I was all – they got hot and was reeling off wins. I'm like, Houston's going to win the Super Bowl.
0: And as poorly as he played in that game against the Patriots, they still were down by a one possession going into the fourth quarter, I believe it was.
1: Yeah.
0: Tells you how good the infrastructure around them is. They just need more from C.J. at the quarterback position.
1: Yeah, yeah. And this is it. That's right. All right, well, plenty of football that we're going to – all this World Cup stuff, it was great because it whetted our appetite for football. It's coming. A lot of fun, everybody. Thanks for hanging with us. We appreciate it. Love you guys. Have a great week.
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10: Spain won the World Cup final in overtime today, beating Argentina 1-0 in New Jersey on a goal in the 106th minute. Ryan Fox took the British Open by one stroke. Golden State has won the NBA Summer League title tonight. By the way, the WNBA All-Star Game is this Saturday in Chicago. Tonight, Phoenix ended a five-game losing streak, beating Connecticut 72-63. NASCAR's race went to Joey Logano, the winner in North Wilkesboro, North Carolina. Denny Hamlin finished second. The IndyCar event in Nashville was postponed by rain. It'll now be Monday at 3 p.m. Eastern Time on Fox TV. The Dodgers and Yankees split a doubleheader. L.A. took the opener 8-2 today. The win in a complete game to Yoshinobu Yamamoto. The Yankees won the nightcap 2-1 over the Dodgers on an eighth-inning solo homer from Jazz Chisholm. Boston won its 13th straight, 6-1 over Tampa Bay. I'm Steve DeSager.
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13: Now let's go, stinking genius.
14: Let's go, big boy. Let's go. Let's go.
13: You ready to
14: I'm
13: go?
14: I'm ready. I'm
13: ready. Jeff, good night last night.
14: I filled in with Jason Martin. Went a quick 3 hours. Wrapped up the World Cup. Plenty going on in the world of sports. I feel good.
13: You wrapped up the World Cup last night before the finals even took place?
14: Well, we were wrapping it up to that point. Thank you. Don't take me so literally, literal Chris. My goodness, man.
13: Yeah, that's a good way to put it. I mean, Mr. Soccer here, I don't know what you're going to be able to segue to.
14: I know.
13: Once it's all said and done.
14: I'm the soccer expert, so. By the way, my niece was upset. She had a box to Noah Kahn on Saturday.
13: And it took you exactly 1 minute to get to Roman numeral 21, which was about yourself. One minute, Rob.
14: It's my niece. She had a
13: one
14: box.
13: 1 minute.
14: She had a box to Noah Kahn, and the concert got rained out. So, boof. There it goes.

0: But he was a glue guy. He was like a culture. He was like a cornerstone of this team and of this run. He's not Shea. He's not Jada. He's not Chet Holmgren. But Arnie, these are the kind of guys that are on championship teams, right? The your Reuben Patterson, your shutdown defenders, your Vinny Microwave Johnsons. That was Lou Dort for Oklahoma City. And I was, you know, you're not surprised when you see the move. It's just, whoa, that's one of our guys. I'm driving home today. There's a billboard that's got Lou Dort on it. It's like, oh, the Thunder shop here or whatever it was. And it's kind of wild to think that they moved on him, not to make the team better, but because they made a financial move. And it's just a little bit surprising to me.
1: Right. By the way, you said he's not the best shooter out there. You know who's a good shooter? You want to know who's a good shooter?
0: I don't know who, Arnie Spanier?
1: The tennis star, Djokovic. Did you see him shooting the three-point shot at the Fan Fest? And Justin Bieber had a pretty good shot also. They were, Djokovic had like three or four three-pointers in a row. He was absolutely unbelievable.
0: Only Arnie could take a conversation about Lou Dort to get it to Novak Djokovic. All right, we got to take a timeout. When we come back to the Arnie and Plank Show here on Fox Sports Radio, let's take our first trip through your tweets to the show tonight right here on Fox Sports Radio.
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8: All right, it's Arnie and Plank. Rob G's in the house producing for us tonight. Marathon man. Hardest worker in the building. Mary Mac. Running the show, as always, Steve DeSager will have a full update on the day in sports coming up in exactly 10 minutes from now. But let's hit some of your tweets. Unless you have a Roman numeral you want to hit here, Arnie. There are 21 of them tonight. You okay with some tweets?
9: No, yeah, let's get to some tweets. We'll spread out the 21 Roman numerals.
8: Brendan writes, the Dolphins starting 9-1 is just as likely as the Raiders ever winning a game again until ownership in Las Vegas takes the QB position more seriously. Also, you can have whatever is left of my ACL if the Dolphins start 9-1.
9: But you know what? Maybe 8-2 is more realistic. I don't want to sound like
8: maybe
9: a homer.
8: Like 2-8 is more realistic.
9: No,
8: oh, you
9: Chris,
8: don't want to sound like a homer?
9: Yeah, I don't want to sound like a homer.
8: And how many of those games are they favored in?
9: None of them. But that will change quickly when they start winning a couple of their first games. That's why you got to jump aboard quickly and get some of that action.
8: Paul writes, I will bet my mortgage, IRA, and car the Dolphins will not go 9-1.
9: Okay, 8-2. Maybe I jumped the gun there.
8: Mr. Nobody. LeBron at Golden State, another old guy to go with old guy Steph and Draymond. It will never happen. He'd be better off at OKC. His passing skills combined with SGA would make their offense even more.
9: You know, one thing we didn't bring up, Chris, if he goes to Miami, the only way Miami could sign him is if he took a significant, significant pay cut. Matter of fact, like bare bones minimum. So not the vet minimum, but pretty much down there. So that could be a problem. That's why I'm thinking he's not going to do that.
8: And I wonder how the Players Association and the league looks at that, because I'm not saying, oh, take less money or don't take less money. I'm just saying it, as you just brought up, Arnie, it wouldn't be a couple mil here. That's one thing. We're talking significant pay cut for a guy that can still go out and get it,
9: Right.
8: For a guy that can still produce and get your points.
9: So I'm not sure he's going to want to do that. Maybe that's what he's waiting for. Maybe he's waiting for Miami to somehow make a trade, open up some money, though. I don't know if that's possible.
8: Yeah, and then if you're I don't know, man. I would love to have LeBron on my team. There's this part of me that hates that he's not a Laker. But then in that same vein, I'm not

0: really worry that he's gone. Does that make sense? Because did they win a championship in 2020? You bet. But I don't know if they were like, all right, we're running it back with Bron and Luka. I don't know if they're any better. You know? So go out and do your thing. Let the Lakers rebuild their roster.
1: You know what's funny about the whole thing? The Laker fans are happy that LeBron's gone. I'm happy that he's not going to the New York Knicks. Everybody's like ragging on LeBron. They're like, you're washed up, you're gone, retire, old man. Yet the NBA is holding back from doing their schedule because they want to know what team LeBron's on. If everybody's ragging on him, why do you want to watch him on TV so bad? Do they want him to lose? Are they watching him because they want to hate him? I mean, really, it's crazy.
0: Well, and I think the league is being smart in this because they want to try to maximize. Because if he's in Golden State or at Golden State with the Warriors, however you want to phrase it, in San Francisco,
1: yeah,
0: then I mean that's must see TV.
1: Them and the Lakers against that. Oh my goodness, you could finally have some real numbers. You know,
0: I mean, it'd be ridiculous. Him in Miami, I think, would be fascinating again. Him in Cleveland, okay, Cleveland kind of been there and done that a little bit.
1: Yeah.
0: But you put him with Steph, and you put him out there with, you know, even Draymond, and I don't know. There, Klay Thompson's dropping hints about what he might do. I don't know, man. It's just, I get it why they're waiting just a little bit.
1: Especially if they played the Lakers. Numbers through the roof the first game back in Los Angeles. Through the roof.
0: Well, we got a lot of good reaction to this, so we'll continue to hit some of your tweets. But when we come back, there was a significant sporting event this week that a lot of times networks can screw up event. I don't know if we've seen a network screw up an event quite like Netflix screwed up the Home Run Derby. We'll dive into it coming up next with Arnie and Plank on Fox Sports Radio.
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9: Spain took the World Cup final in overtime, 1-0 over Argentina in New Jersey today. So Spain allowed just one goal total in its eight games in the tournament. The goal today, the game winner, came in the 106th minute. Ryan Fox won the British Open by one stroke, his first major title. Golden State took the Summer League title, and the NBA season in Vegas is done. That Summer League season not lasting very long, but kind of dominated by Yaxel Lendenborg out of Michigan. Game MVP tonight for Golden State. He had 21 points, 10 rebounds. In the WNBA, Dallas won its sixth straight, beating LA. NASCAR win in North Carolina for Joey Logano. Denny Hamlin finished second tonight. The IndyCar event in Nashville was postponed by rain. It'll now be on Fox TV Monday at 3 p.m. Eastern time. The Dodgers and Yankees split a doubleheader. Boston won its 13th game in a row, 6-1 over the Rays. I'm Steve DeSagan.
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12: All right, here we go. Rolling into hour number two. It's Arnie and Plank here on Fox Sports Radio. So, Arnie, let me see. Let me make sure. I was looking at 21, Roman numeral 21 tonight.
13: Yes.
12: Which was all about Arnie. So your niece got screwed out of the
13: concert, but she went today. Yeah, she went today.
12: All right. And the next on that was?
13: The Elm Street Diner. I don't know if you guys looked it up. Did you look it up on TikTok or no?
12: It's pretty normal.
13: No, you didn't look it up on TikTok then, did you?
12: I don't do the TikTok. I'm an Instagram Reels guy. That's what real old people do. See, you're too hip for me. Yeah. I'm Instagram Reels. I'm Facebook, whatever they are. I'm not hip enough for TikTok, Arnie. That's you.
13: I'm also teaching myself a new game.
12: Uh-huh.
13: Mahjong. You ever play?
12: My wife plays it, yes. I do.
13: It's not. It's really nothing to it. It's nothing to it. It's just matching up tiles. That's all it really is.
12: Okay. Well, congratulations.
13: It takes no skill.
12: I mean, I don't know. Why are you bringing up Mahjong on a national radio show? Mary, do you play?
13: I feel like an old lady. Yeah, I feel like an old lady.
14: You should. I've played Mahjong before.
12: And is Ronnie right? Is it that simple?
14: It is. I don't really think there's any strategy for real. I'm a chess player, so I don't really, and Sudoku.
12: Don't even bring up chess to Arnie. I'm sure, what are you, Mr. Chess, too? Is that another
13: thing? I do play chess, but I haven't played in such a long time. I'm bad now. I could not play with the people on the streets of New York. I used to be decent, but no, not anymore.
12: Well, then, so you got...

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0: it's got to be directly on goal or like, oh, right. My gosh, it's not a shot on goal. I mean, they didn't have a lot because that's Spain's game. Spain's a defensive team, but they had some runs. They had opportunities. I was more curious as to why Logan Paul and Tom Brady are kind of like going back and forth. That was the bigger story to me. We can dive into that later. All right, when we come back, we got to this segment and a lot more of your tweets that I've just started to dip into right here on Fox Sports Radio.
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0: Spanish, so 25 million viewers, which is slightly more than the Knicks' clinching game in the NBA Finals got this summer. And the World Cup semifinals were on a midweek afternoon. Those were both day games.
1: That's still pretty good for the Knicks thing. That's still pretty high.
0: Absolutely. This is some of the best NBA postseason ratings, finals included, that we've had in years. Keep in mind, for World Cup, nobody has the rights to the next World Cup yet. Those haven't been sold. We don't know if Fox or Telemundo will ever have World Cup again, or if it's going to be Netflix or YouTube or whatever. Netflix will have the Women's World Cup next summer in Brazil. Spain's women's team ranked number one. The U.S. is number two. The U.S. women are going to be hosting Spain in October in a couple of exhibitions.
2: That's good stuff. I didn't realize that TV deal was still very much up in the air.
0: Mm-hmm. Fox so got it cheap this year.
2: Got a good deal. Got a lot of people watching it. All right, thanks, Steve. Mm-hmm. When we come back, I got some training camp notes we need to get to because we got storylines galore. We have 21 topics on the Roman numeral rundown, and several of you have added new ones. We'll dive into it next, right here on Fox Sports Radio.
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11: All right, it's Arnie and Plank. We are heading on the home stretch. 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
12: Quick show.
11: Paul's called you out, though. 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He says, Arnie, it's not 1975 anymore. Buffalo is not a blue-collar town. The PSLs and season tickets sold out in 2 seconds because we can't afford it here.
12: Wow,
11: the people whining about ticket prices are blue hairs who want major league prices for our major league sports for minor league prices. 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
12: Wow. I know a lot of blue-collar Bill fans out there not happy where those prices are going. It's tough, especially for that new stadium, Chris. That's just getting crazy out there.
11: College football is the worst. It's getting bad, too, because PSLs are a ripoff. Well, I shouldn't say that. PSLs, to me, are a little bit unfair because you've got to pay for the right to have that seat. And then you still have to pay for that seat, and then you still got to pay for parking, and you still got to pay for, you know, concessions. I know there's some people like, well, you know, you can make yourself a bologna sandwich. You don't have to have concessions. Do you really want to do that? Like, you want to take your family to an event? It's like, hey,

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6: We do. 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

0: You butted it again. They're numbers. Who cares? You got this thing you have called common sense, right?
1: Yes, exactly. That's my inside source is common sense.
0: All right. Well, have a great week, Arnie.
1: You
0: great
1: too,
0: job
1: my
0: tonight,
1: friend. You
0: Mary.
1: Too.
0: Rob, you're the man. Great job by DeSager and the editors.
1: I'm working Listen. Thursday.
0: What's that?
1: I'm working Thursday.
0: Oh, are you? When are you on?
1: With Harmon.
0: Jim, Thursday night.
1: Yep.
0: That would be, what, 9 p.m. to 1 a.m. Central time?
1: Well,
0: God's 10 time
1: to
0: zone.
1: 2 a.m. Eastern, yeah.
0: And Arnie will be on with Mike Harmon and for Jason Smith. That's 9 p.m. Central time. God's time zone.
1: See
0: Arnie,
1: ya.
0: Get it right. Big Ben Maller is next on Fox Sports Radio.
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It is the Ben Maller Show. As we are beginning a brand new week here, getting into NFL training camp mode. Some teams already underway. Rookies have reported for multiple NFL franchises. Who the hell cares? We wait till September.

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13: It is the Ben Maller Show, all night, every night, podcast all weekend. It is interactive. It does not have to be. If you would like to be part, you can join us right now. Talking this hour, the NFL players campaigning for natural grass. Good luck on that. Also, third place game. And we had, we don't need a third place game. And we had a trade. Lou Dort, no longer with OKC. He's shipped off to Atlanta in a three-team trade. Not a headline trade, still. More damage done to

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12: Spain won the World Cup final in overtime, 1-0 over Argentina in New Jersey on a goal in the 106th minute. Spain had outshot them 20-0 at that point, so Spain's now undefeated in regulation in its last 38 straight games. Ryan Fox won the British Open by one

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0: every year, once out of 10. One out of 10.
1: I think that trade was a very bad trade that the Thunder made.
0: You know what? That's why you're sworn in, Graham. That's a great take. That's why I swore you in. All right, thank you, Graham. Appreciate that. The great Graham in Minnesota, sworn in, newest member, and he didn't F it up like 2% chance. Remember our buddy in Alabama last week? It's not good. It was very awkward. But we're good now. Everything's all right. We moved on. We got Graham there, sworn in. I'm fired up. That upsets Hollering James because he blocked Hollering James. So that's a good thing.
2: It was like a slam Graham.
0: Yeah. James says, I wanted to be sworn in again. I wanted to. The Insta Advice Line. Unscreened Radio. Who needs our advice? You have a suggestion? I have a suggestion. But if you have something better, send me a message on X at Ben Maller. That's at Ben Maller. We will get. This is exciting. We're going to get to the Insta Advice Line, Unscreened Radio. We'll get to that, and we will do it next.
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13: Spain won the World Cup final in overtime, 1-0 over Argentina in New Jersey on a goal in the 106th minute. Spain had outshot them 20-0 at that point, so Spain's now undefeated in regulation in its last 38 straight games. Ryan Fox won the British Open by one stroke. He birdied the 18th hole to avoid a playoff. Golden State took the NBA Summer League title. Game MVP in the finale, Yaxel Lendenborg from Michigan. In the WNBA, Dallas won its 6th straight, beating LA. NASCAR win in North Carolina for Joey Logano, but the IndyCar race at Nashville was postponed by rain. It'll now be Monday at 3 p.m. Eastern Time on Fox TV. The Dodgers and Yankees split a doubleheader. Boston won its 13th game in a row, 6-1 over Tampa Bay. Winning pitcher Sonny Gray is 12-1. Milwaukee sent Miami to a 6th straight loss, 3-1. I'm Steve DeSager.
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13: They have made a commitment to Anthony. Personally, I don't know him that well, but they're banking on a big upside.
14: Derek Jeter is letting it be known that I don't have a relationship with this dude. He's making it known as classy as possible. That look, they're high on the guy, but I don't know him that well. He didn't have to say that. What he's saying here is, Anthony hasn't reached out to me for any advice whatsoever.
15: I hate the phrase because it's used mostly in dating, but when women are like, red flag. It's like playing for the Lakers and not reaching out to Magic, Kareem, or the Buss family and really trying to create those relationships publicly. If you wanted to make an impact, I can't imagine being the Yankee shortstop and not really wanting to have a relationship.

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0: Somebody was talking so fast. Go. Somebody was by. Someone was playing. Play it again. Play it again. Play it again.
2: Toca a trapporro, la pone al área. El cabezazo a

0: Yeah. That's that's
1: what? That's hey, say, man. I wish I could speak Spanish so I could just imitate what Bill would do about it.
0: That's every single family gathering that I've ever gone to with the in-laws. I don't know what they're saying, but they're saying
1: it's
0: so
1: fast.
0: It's so fast. It is the machine gun of languages. It's like an Uzi. Hold on. Slow down, please.

0: Cats be messing up behind the scenes. And you know who hasn't, or at least hasn't gotten out? LeBron James.
1: Yeah. No, I mean, listen, I would agree with that. I mean, you know, he's navigated some really difficult waters through all of that. I just think that we're winding down on this. He'll have a decision at some point soon, but he can't help himself. But
0: this is the most interesting part of it all. Everybody's trying to set the stage. Oh, it better be the right move. It better be, or it's just going to blow up. It's going to blow up. Hello, there's not a decision he's going to make that's going to be more entertaining than y'all waiting on him to make the decision. I'm sorry, it's just not. It's going to be a much quicker conversation. It's going to change to what does it look like for that team and what are they going to do and how is it going to work out, and then you move on from it. So enjoy it. You get an opportunity to speculate, complain about it, be excited about it, whatever it is that your feelings that you have towards it, it's dragging out, and this is going to be the most interesting part of it. When you come back and have the headline of who he signed with, it will not even be remotely close to as entertaining as what we're doing right now, thinking about and wondering where does he fit in. It's not.
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11: The Red Sox won their 13th straight game, 6-1 over Tampa Bay. Winning pitcher Sonny Gray is 12-1. The Yankees at home earned a split of their doubleheader against the Dodgers. L.A. took the opener 8-2, the win to Yoshinobu Yamamoto on a complete game. Yankees won Sunday night 2-1 over the Dodgers on an eighth-inning solo homer from Jazz Chisholm. The Padres hit 5 home runs in a 19-2 decision at Kansas City. Milwaukee 3-1 over Miami, which has lost 6 straight. For the Brewers, a 3-run homer bottom of the night from William Contreras won it. Arizona was down 7-0 in the sixth inning and still beat St. Louis 8-7. Cincinnati held on 9-6 at Colorado despite 3 homers from Hunter Goodman, who has 30. Spain took the World Cup final in overtime against Argentina 1-0. Ryan Fox won the British Open by 1 stroke. NASCAR win for Joey Logano. I'm Steve DeSager.
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10: The United States problems in soccer aren't as bad as you think they are. When you look at all the totality of all these best teams in the world, and you see that the United States had a bad game and all the mistakes we made, this doesn't mean that the United States doesn't need some kind of change, but it doesn't mean break it all up and start over again and go all the way back to the beginning and put all new youth leagues in, get new coaches. I mean, if more evidence goes on, you see the best teams in the World Cup don't know how to handle situations. I just watch England do it, just watch France do it, just watch Norway do it, just watch Brazil do it. I watch them all do it. They all did. These are the top 5, 6, 7 teams.
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0: I could see that. But in terms of the team and their momentum, nah, I don't think that this killed their momentum. In fact, it might have humanized Vrabel even more. He's one of us. And he didn't hang that up when he hung up the cleats. And dealing with multiple women did not mess up the way that we're playing. It just didn't. That wasn't the reason why we didn't play well.
1: And then, yeah, on the flip side, if they go back out and win a Super Bowl this year, hey, man, stick to what you're doing, okay? Don't forget what brought you to where you
0: don't
1: are.
0: Don't forget what got you here.
1: You know? And if you were going to get there, what are you driving in to get there? You
0: a
1: know?
0: Frontier.
1: That's right.
0: Yeah, I'm just telling you, because if you try to get there, well, I respect the pickup that's built to do the job without no fuss. That's what we was just talking about. I'm talking about the Nissan Frontier. 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
11: After your sports weekend happens. So it's time to get the FSR IR report.
10: All right, who's got it? Who's got it?
12: I think so I've been like changing my eating habits quite a bit to try to like overcome this obesity deal that I got going on. And yeah. And so the other day though, I ate way more than I should have, because it was really good. Like, I was eating fries, I was eating tater tots, I was eating like this. I found this spot, it's called Mama Said Yes. It's right down the street from where I live, and it's an East Coast style restaurant, so their pizza is East Coast. And if you know what I mean by it. So the pizza has a certain taste to it. Tastes like pizza I grew up on. It's really good. Straight pies on type stuff. Really good. So I'm just going at it. And bro, I went home and we laid down, was watching my TV. And I got hit with the worst indigestion.
10: Oh.
12: I came in, I talked to you about it. Yeah. You remember, I came in, I talked to you about it because I was like,

0: bro, I don't know. I thought I was having like a heart attack or something. Like, bro, the lower part of my chest, the top part of my belly was on fire. And then I was just throwing up for like, I don't know.
1: Oh, no.
0: Oh, I had to get it out. Oh. And it was forced. It wasn't like I was just throwing up. Like, I had the fingers going down.
1: Yeah,
0: the finger,
1: you're like, it's got to come out.
0: It's got to come out. And I felt better after. I felt better after, but... Oh yeah, it was bad, and it made me realize that changing my eating habits has been working, because I wasn't really able to eat very much without feeling horrible. So I'm gonna keep eating less, staying hungry. I'm always hungry though. My fat boy wants food, man. But my belly is shrunk. So.
2: It's you're not obese. I think that's an insult to people that are obese. You are not obese.
0: My weight metrics, my weight index says that I'm obese. I'm just telling you what the doctor's office told me. I'm morbidly obese too.
2: I thought my son broke my nose this weekend.
0: Oh wow. It looks a little
2: around.
0: Red and swollen.
2: Yeah, like yeah. he was jumping around, and he
0: got
2: smacked,
0: that Vito dip now.
2: He smacked the back of his head on the bridge of my nose, man. And my eyes started watering. I'm like, oh no! I thought he busted it, and it is still sore. Like it's still.
0: It looks sore.
2: Yeah.
0: Let me touch it.
2: All right.
0: Let me touch it.
2: No, not that one. So
0: you
2: it's
0: stupid.
2: It's
0: that's a nose too, huh?
2: But yeah, I wore it, man. So now I'm like, there's like something wrong with my snot box, and so you know, we'll see how this plays out. But yeah, it is.
0: Now you could go get nose surgery.
2: All right.
0: Yeah, there you go. Hour three, baby. We are.
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15: DO Sensonia. A Paducah juvenile has been charged with murder in the shooting death of a 17-year-old on Monday. Investigators conducted a number of interviews and served several search warrants to identify and locate the alleged shooter. Detectives believe an argument led to the firing of a handgun. The accused shooter was charged with murder and booked into the McCracken County Regional Juvenile Detention Center. The city of Paducah and its firefighters signed a new contract on Tuesday. The Professional Firefighters of Paducah Local 168 of the International Association of Firefighters signed a new three-year union agreement. Mayor George Bray and Union Representative Matthew Miser signed the agreement during the City Commission meeting Tuesday night. There's a new development in the sex crimes case involving former Murray Police Detective Justin Swope. The Murray Sentinel reported Wednesday that the police department began an internal investigation of Swope. In that investigation, Swope told the girl via Snapchat that he'd commented on her body and saved photos she sent, according to the department's investigative file. The report concluded he had broken no law. It issued him a written reprimand for conduct. The investigation first began when another officer said a family friend had asked if it was all right for her to communicate with Swope on Snapchat. The girl then showed the officer messages that made her feel uncomfortable. A Princeton woman was arrested early Wednesday morning on several charges, including a drug offense. Police said they were called to a home on East Main Street. Officers found 51-year-old Jean Clark under the influence and in possession of suspected methamphetamine and drug paraphernalia. Clark was arrested on charges of public intoxication and lodged in the Caldwell County Jail. More news later and anytime on WestKentuckyStar.com.
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5: I'm meteorologist Lou Jaton with your Monday forecast. Mostly sunny, humid today, high temperatures in the low 90s, that heat index up to around 105 this afternoon. Then for tonight, mostly clear and humid, overnight lows in the mid-70s. Tuesday, sunny, we'll have a chance for some showers and thunderstorms. Once again, very humid, mid-90s with the heat index up to around 110 or so. Wednesday, we could see the temperatures back down to the mid-80s. Then on Thursday, a few more clouds coming in, high temperatures dropping all the way back to the low 80s. I'm meteorologist Lou Jaton on The Fan.
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0: till Steve Stein called the plays on Saturday.
1: Van, we just got about 90 seconds or so left. Who was your biggest rival when you were playing football at the University of Kentucky? Because I've enjoyed how the Louisville game has kind of gained some prominence again with Vince Merrill going over there and some bad blood between the two teams right now. Was it Tennessee for you back in the day, or was Louisville the big rival?
0: No, it was definitely Louisville. We got them in 94. The rivalry started back in 94. And my last 3 years, it was definitely them. Now, it's unfortunate that Tennessee would be, it was Indiana, probably Tennessee in 93. Tennessee to me wasn't a rival because we never beat them. So it's kind of hard to have a rivalry when you haven't beat them in whatever decade. So, but I'll say definitely Louisville and probably Indiana. So those have probably been our two biggest rivals when I played.
1: Van Hiles, you can hear him on The Locker if you follow his X account, and he does a great job breaking things down with Tom Leach. VStyle17 online. Van, thank you very much for your time this morning.
0: Appreciate it, Billy. You have a good day.
1: All right. Same to you. See, Van stays in ready position. He's ready to go. Moved up in the batting order, did great, got us leading off, and now we can get on with the show. We'll try to get Ricky Lupkin on the phone. If not, maybe we'll get someone else. You're listening to a Monday edition of The Leach.
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9: Listen to the guys. Everybody wants to be hit the game winner, and it lets the other team back into it. Were you able to watch it all?
10: So people were actually looking at me like a psychopath while I was at Peach Jam, because there was, it's all the future five stars and top, future superstars in the NBA all competing. At the time of this on Saturday, it was like right in the middle of quarterfinal and semifinal. So like it's the peak of the competition of the best of the best down in North Augusta. And I'm standing at the top. There's a track that goes all the way around the building that, a lot of people just stand and, watch from the track. I was up there watching La Familia versus the Ville on my phone as the game's going on. And a couple of my buddies were coming by like, dude, you're a psychopath. What are you doing? Why aren't you watching the game that you came here for? And I'm like, but I mean, come on, it's La Familia, it's TBT. Of course, I gotta give it a shot. And I'll be the first. I love the first year of the event with Willie Cauley-Stein and Eric Bledsoe taking on that Nate Sestina game, the spitting, like all of that. I was totally in on last year. That was actually the birth of my second son, so I kind of got a little chaotic there for a minute. I was able to watch the game from the hospital room while we were right after giving birth and all that. It was this chaotic mess, but I still loved it. Big fan of the event itself. As they were doing the roster building process of this one, and people were in and out, and we're trying to going third, fourth, fifth tier of options of guys, and I'm like, all right, what are we doing here? This just feels like a big waste of everybody's time. We're struggling to even come up with a roster. Like, if don't force this to try to create some nostalgic magic when it's clearly not there. So I was a little burned out as the event was leading up to it, and then as soon as the ball tipped off, I was like, all right, yeah, L's down, screw Louisville forever. let's go beat them. So it was funny how as soon as I just see them on the court and see Russ Smith and Montrezl Harrell, I just want to kick their tails. So I did thoroughly enjoy watching that from Peach Jam. It was a big time.
9: It's a unique environment because it looked like historic Memorial Coliseum was rocking in the whiteout, and it gives an opportunity for these former alums to come back and receive some of the love that they got during their playing time. And it's a special connection between the fan base and

0: a second one on Wednesday. Hopefully Kentucky does get the sweep, but that rivalry is just the best. Some people might say Duke, North Carolina. I'm going Kentucky, Louisville, because where else can you find alumni coming back in a basketball game meaning that much to them? Now, the conditioning, that may be something we need to work on. I know Willie Cauley-Stein was a little worried about the conditioning. He injured his ankle, did not play in the second half. Thank goodness for guys like Chris Coffey, who had come in and were physical down low. Probably played some good defense, too. Not just Coffey, but the entire team in that first half. And then Louisville inched their way back to make it a game. So hopefully the Wildcats get it done tonight. Big thank you to Tom Leach for letting me fill in. You can follow me on Twitter at Billy R Sports. The KSR pre-show coming up next on many of these same stations. That's going to do it for us. We will talk to you tomorrow.
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4: With murder in the shooting death of a 17-year-old on Monday, investigators conducted a number of interviews and served several search warrants to identify and locate the alleged shooter. Detectives believe an argument led to the firing of a handgun. The accused shooter was charged with murder and booked into the McCracken County Regional Juvenile Detention Center. The city of Paducah and its firefighters signed a new contract on Tuesday. The Professional Firefighters of Paducah Local 168 of the International Association of Firefighters signed a new three-year union agreement. Mayor George Bray and Union Representative Matthew Miser signed the agreement during the City Commission meeting Tuesday night. There's a new development in the sex crimes case involving former Murray Police Detective Justin Swope. The Murray Sentinel reported Wednesday that the police department began an internal investigation of Swope. In that investigation, Swope told the girl via Snapchat that he'd commented on her body and saved photos she sent, according to the department's investigative file. The report concluded he had broken no law. It issued him a written reprimand for conduct. The investigation first began when another officer said a family friend had asked if it was all right for her to communicate with Swope on Snapchat. The girl then showed the officer messages that made her feel uncomfortable. A Princeton woman was arrested early Wednesday morning on several charges, including a drug offense. Police said they were called to a home on East Main Street. Officers found 51-year-old Jean Clark under the influence and in possession of suspected methamphetamine and drug paraphernalia. Clark was arrested on charges of public intoxication and lodged in the Caldwell County Jail. More news later and anytime on WestKentuckyStar.com.
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I'm meteorologist Lou Jeton with your Monday forecast. Mostly sunny, humid today. High temperatures in the low 90s. That heat index up to around 105 this afternoon. Then for tonight, mostly clear and humid. Overnight lows in the mid-70s. Tuesday, sunny. We'll have a chance for some showers and thunderstorms. Once again, very humid. Mid-90s with the heat index up to around 110 or so. Wednesday, we could see the temperatures back down to the mid-80s. Then on Thursday, a few more clouds coming in. High temperatures dropping all the way back to the low 80s. I'm meteorologist Lou Jeton on the...

0: 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It is the KSR pre-show. 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
1: KSR pre-show. Shannon the Dude and Billy Rutledge. KSR coming up next. 859-280-2287. A lot of people agreeing with us that the Elam ending is a lot of fun to watch. But I don't know that that will ever like be a thing in like college basketball. I don't think that, you know, 25 years from now we'll be using an Elam ending in college basketball. Do you?
14: Or
1: do you
14: think? Well, it depends on how many times we expand March Madness. Maybe there is a point where we just let every Division I team in. We do Elam endings for the first three rounds, but hope not.
1: Yeah, first team to make a basket wins, moves on.
14: A couple of people on the text line. One person says, Shannon just kind of always talks like that announcer. Not just like that, but he sounds like he's perpetually recording a radio ad.
1: I don't even know what that means. This is my voice. What do you want me to do about it?
14: What do you want from me? This is his voice.
1: Yeah.
14: Also, one person saying John Hood learned that inbounds play when they were scouting opponents.
1: Maybe so. Maybe so. I'm just glad that we actually ran one. I mean, how many times did we see that in the Calipari era? Not very many. Not very many at all.
14: It was refreshing.
1: So Spain beats Argentina in the World Cup, 1-0 in extra time. Billy, I know you were excited about that. Argentina, I think, had zero shots on goal for like 90 minutes straight.
14: It was longer than that.
1: Yeah.
14: It was like 105 minutes. They didn't have a single shot on goal. Spain, probably the most annoying team you could play, like a fruit fly that follows you around when you go outside, Shannon, or a mosquito. I mean, they keep possession. They don't give you a ton of chances. So in Argentina.

0: Well, that's my question. I've never had an Uncrustable until last week because a couple of my coworkers always bring them to work. So I got them, and I ate one, and then I thought about that guy doing that. And you know what? I take that little end off of it, too. It's
1: oh,
0: like
1: you do, too?
0: Card.
1: All right. Well, you're throwing away the half of it.
2: There's no crust. You're just taking off.
0: So,
2: Well,
0: where they crimp it, it kind of makes it a little hard where they crimp it on the end.
1: Yeah.
0: But anyway, I was wondering, fair foul.
1: I'm going foul on that one, Pete. Now, thanks for the call. I appreciate it. Billy, what about you?
2: I'm going foul. This is a product with no crust.
1: Yeah. I will tell you, I lived off of Uncrustables during the 50-mile walk.
2: How many did you have?
1: I don't know, like maybe five.
2: They're good, man.
1: They are good.
2: Quick snack.
1: Good in a pinch. We'll take more phone calls coming up next. 859-280-2287. 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
3: 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Welcome to Kentucky Sports Memories. And this week we're going to talk about something we've never talked about on this show and probably never will again. But we're going to this week.
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3: If you're one of my older listeners, it's likely at some point in time while you were growing up, you played marbles. I know I did in elementary school. Not a lot, but we played on occasion. Had my own collection of marbles. I remember the one big marble. I think they called it the ball buster because it busted all the balls in the middle of the circle. But it's a dying sport that's not around much anymore, except in one area of Kentucky. And we'll get to that later in the week. But first, let's talk about where it was big back in the 50s and 60s. And that was Maysville, which is Mason County, northeastern part of the state. They had three state champions pretty close together. Dwight Murphy in 1957, Edward Turner in 59, and Donald Johnson in 61. I talked to Ron Bailey about this. He's in his 70s, a historian, and he lives in Mason County.
5: Maysville was a hotbed of marbles in the 50s and 60s. I remember going to school myself playing, but they had big competitions here. I got some pictures when they had the courts built here at VFW with built courts, and they would have tournaments here. And most of the time, the state tournaments were held either here or in Lexington, but most of the time they were held here.
6: Well, why was Maysville a hotbed for marbles?
5: That's a great question. People ask me over the time. I know growing up myself, that was one of the biggest playground games we played in school. And it got to the point where the VFW was very, very involved in it. And that's how they got, they would have fundraisers. I mean, it'd be they would make money off from it also. But it also was a big, VFW was a big driving force having marbles state championship here. But before that, marbles just was a good playground sport that everybody grew up with here in Maysville.
3: We talked about three state champions coming from the Maysville area in the late 50s and early 60s, and tomorrow, a conversation with one of them. Let's see how long it's been since he's played marbles. Gary Fogle, Kentucky Sports Memories.
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8: I'm meteorologist Lou Jaton with your Monday forecast. Mostly sunny, humid today, high temperatures in the low 90s, that heat index up to around 105 this afternoon. Then for tonight, mostly clear and humid, overnight lows in the mid-70s. Tuesday, sunny, we'll have a chance for some showers and thunderstorms. Once again, very humid, mid-90s with the heat index up to around 110 or so. Wednesday, we could see the temperatures back down to the mid-80s. Then on Thursday, a few more clouds coming in, high temperatures dropping all the way back to the low 80s. I'm meteorologist Lou Jaton on The Fan.
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10: 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Every player finds a different path, and in the end, the scorecard never asks how you got there. Ryan Fox proved that at the Open Championship. His journey doesn't resemble that of a typical major champ. Fox didn't begin his rookie season on tour until he was 37. Now at age 39, he's holding the claret jug. He rolled in a birdie on 18 to capture the biggest victory of his career. It wasn't conventional. Golf has always rewarded persistence as much as talent. Some players dominate from the opening round. Others spend 4 days slowly climbing the leaderboard until they reach the top. There are no pictures on the scoreboard, only a champion's name. And Ryan Fox found his own unforgettable way to get there. He's now the winner of the Open Championship. I'm Dan Patrick, and this is Above the Noise. 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
11: I'm meteorologist Lou Jaton with your Monday forecast. Mostly sunny, humid today. High temperatures in the low 90s. That heat index up to around 105 this afternoon. Then for tonight, mostly clear and humid. Overnight lows in the mid-70s. Tuesday, sunny. We'll have a chance for some showers and thunderstorms. Once again, very humid. Mid-90s with the heat index up to around 110 or so. Wednesday, we could see the temperatures back down to the mid-80s. Then on Thursday, a few more clouds coming in. High temperatures dropping all the way back to the low 80s. I'm meteorologist Lou Jaton on the Fan.

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0: Welcome back. This is Kentucky Sports Radio. Billy Rutledge, Shannon the Dude, Drew Franklin and Ryan Lemon in studio. It's always good to do a show with people in person. Me and Shannon do one over Zoom every day, and it's easier to look people in the eye and talk.
12: Well, in this day and age where, you know, it wasn't that long ago, we were all in our homes doing the show and, you know, never get to see anybody. You know, we did that for a year, so it is kind of nice to come in studio now and see you guys.
0: I did Dick Gabriel's show for 3 years while he was in his garage.
12: He was in his garage.
0: I was in the LAP studio. Yeah. That's right. One person on the text line today, which is 502-265-6656. A lot of praise for pineapple on the grill, Drew, so you might be onto something. One person also says grilled peach halves on a grill are great.
12: I've never had that. That sounds good.
0: I'd have to expand my horizons with fruit on the grill, but it sounds like there's a whole new category. One person says, I was at the La Familia game Saturday, and Montrezl Harrell was jawing the whole night. We can get him in foul trouble and maybe get him a tech. Drew, who was talking the most trash for Kentucky during the game? Who's kind of like the heartbeat of the team right now?
13: Louisville was by far talking the most trash, which is funny, knowing the outcome. I don't know. Montrez is loud about it. I feel like Andrew says a lot under his breath, or little things here and there. Like, he hit a three and turned and said something to the bench. I was on the opposite end, and he had his back to me. I couldn't make out what he said, but I saw him do it. So I think, even though it's subtle, Andrew will talk his trash. I saw a lot of that.

0: Right. It's great to hear the report. We got much more on the way here on Kentucky Sports Radio.
1: Hello, I'm Gary Fogle. Welcome to Kentucky Sports Memories. And this week we're going to talk about something we've never talked about on this show and probably never will again. But we're going to this week.
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1: If you're one of my older listeners, it's likely at some point in time while you were growing up, you played marbles. I know I did in elementary school. Not a lot, but we played on occasion. Had my own collection of marbles. I remember the one big marble. I think they called it the ball buster because it busted all the balls in the middle of the circle. But it's a dying sport that's not around much anymore, except in one area of Kentucky. And we'll get to that later in the week. But first, let's talk about where it was big back in the 50s and 60s. And that was Maysville, which is Mason County, northeastern part of the state. They had three state champions pretty close together. Dwight Murphy in 1957, Edward Turner in 59, and Donald Johnson in 61. I talked to Ron Bailey about this. He's in his 70s, a historian, and he lives in Mason County.
3: Maysville was a hotbed of marbles in the 50s and 60s. I remember going to school myself playing, but they had big competitions here. I got some pictures when they had the courts built here. VFW would build courts, and they would have tournaments here. And most of the time, the state tournaments were held either here or in Lexington. But most of the time, they were held here.
4: Well, why was Maysville a hotbed for marbles?
3: That's a great question. People ask me all the time. I know growing up myself, that was one of the biggest playground games we played in school. And it got to the point where the VFW was very, very involved in it. And that's how they got, they would have fundraisers. I mean, it'd be they would make money off from it also. But it also was a big, VFW was a big driving force having marbles state championship here. But before that, marbles just was a good playground sport that everybody grew up with here in Maysville.
1: We talked about three state champions coming from the Maysville area in the late 50s and early 60s, and tomorrow, a conversation with one of them. Let's see how long it's been since he's played marbles. Gary Fogle, Kentucky Sports Memories.
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6: I'm meteorologist Lou Jaton with your Monday forecast. Mostly sunny, humid today, high temperatures in the low 90s, that heat index up to around 105 this afternoon. Then for tonight, mostly clear and humid, overnight lows in the mid 70s. Tuesday, sunny, we'll have a chance for some showers and thunderstorms. Once again, very humid, mid 90s with the heat index up to around 110 or so. Wednesday, we could see the temperatures back down to the mid 80s. Then on Thursday, a few more clouds coming in, high temperatures dropping all the way back to the low 80s. I'm meteorologist Lou Jaton on the Fan.
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9: 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Here's Matt Jones.
0: The Billy songs are back. Enjoyed those last week when I filled in the big chair.
10: It's amazing how many Billy songs there are. Songs that just say Billy in them. I'm going to see if I can get through the entire show today with just Billy songs.
0: With different songs than the ones that were played last week, too?
10: No repeats.
0: Impressive.
10: No repeats. I did an entire show last week.
11: Yeah, you did.
10: All Billy songs. We're two for
0: two. That's impressive. And that's why you're the best at it, Shannon. 859-280-2287. We'll take some more calls here in just a second. I also enjoyed The Vine on Friday, our little business takeover.

0: contingent at the game tonight just because it's Louisville. You know, no matter what you're playing, and you're playing Louisville, you know, they're going to show up.
1: Mm-hmm. Something to do. It's a good chance for people, Kentucky fans in Louisville, to go to something on their home floor, yeah. get to wear their blue, show out against Louisville fans. I think Louisville will have a good turnout, though.
2: Yeah, I don't think the UK men's team will be in Louisville tonight to watch.
0: They were there Saturday, weren't they?
2: They were, yeah. A couple observations from that. Cam Williams in a boot, still.
1: Big boot.
2: Big boot.
1: Still scooting.
2: But
0: it does seem to be a long time in that boot.
1: He's had it on all summer. Need to get that off soon. It's fine right now, but eventually if he's going to make the jump from year one to year two, they need him to make a jump. He should literally be able to jump in the summer. I mean, if it goes all the way up until madness and he hasn't practiced, that would be a concern.
2: There's some high expectations on him this year as a returning guy to continue to space the floor, be a 3-and-D kind of guy. But also, Justin McBride wasn't there in attendance at the TBT game. His dad commented on Instagram with a reasoning why, because people were curious why he wasn't in the Vegas pictures either, Ryan.
0: Yeah.
2: He said, "My son has been under the weather for the past week, and he was in Vegas. The summer flu bug got him. He's fine with my Aaron Rodgers voice, R-E-L-A-X.
0: What, did he eat at Taco Bell, maybe? That's what is wrong with him?
1: No. No Taco Bell slander. People who can't handle it have weak stomachs.
3: When the dad tweeted out, wow, and then wow a second time, that tells me that the reaction from the fans is, it must have been just crazy, the stuff that he was hearing. You know, the rumors? Because why else would you start a tweet with wow, wow, and then say...
2: Yeah, I omitted the wow in his comments, but he did start the tweet with double wows.
3: Yeah.
2: Do you think the speculation of where Justin might be got a little out of hand
3: from
2: BBN?
3: Of course. You know, you see, it's summer, you see that picture of the team, he's not there, everybody's like, well, what's going on? What's happening? And then you don't know, so then, as we've said before, if you don't have answers, people start making up their own answers. Next thing you know, there's these rumors flying around, and I don't know, I haven't seen them all, but apparently... Dad's heard quite a few of them. Otherwise, I don't think he would have reacted that way.
2: Well, that's the microscope of Kentucky basketball, so that's nothing new, but that is to be expected.
0: Yep, that's who we are. Right. We're going to break down, overanalyze every video, every picture, everything we can see.
1: But one of those random Facebook groups made a big graphic, you know, like when there's breaking news, it was like, Justin McBride, where? So I guess he felt like he had to chime in when that's going around.
2: we talked about those Facebook groups and not just the UK ones, just Facebook groups in general get a little out of hand.
3: They're ready to put his face on the side of a milk carton. Because you've seen me. Call 1-800 missing.
2: Well,
0: I'm not concerned about him, but the Cam Williams thing seems like it's been going on a long time.
1: Big Frank still hadn't practiced.
2: Frank Kepnang.
1: Okay, a couple other guys out right now.
2: Well,
1: Tom Leach is going to have to suit up to finish summer practice.
2: Everybody get healthy, and we'll get ready for the next season. We got Hour 2 coming up next here on KSR.
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3: Sixonia. A Paducah juvenile has been charged with murder in the shooting death of a 17-year-old on Monday. Investigators conducted a number of interviews and served several search warrants to identify and locate the alleged shooter. Detectives believe an argument led to the firing of a handgun. The accused shooter was charged with murder and booked into the McCracken County Regional Juvenile Detention Center. The city of Paducah and its firefighters signed a new contract on Tuesday. The Professional Firefighters of Paducah Local 168 of the International Association of Firefighters signed a new three-year union agreement. Mayor George Bray and Union Representative Matthew Meiser signed the agreement during the City Commission meeting Tuesday night. There's a new development in the sex crimes case involving former Murray Police Detective Justin Swope. The Murray Sentinel reported Wednesday that the police department began an internal investigation of Swope. In that investigation, Swope told the girl via Snapchat that he'd commented on her body and saved photos she sent, according to the department's investigative file. The report concluded he had broken no law. It issued him a written reprimand for conduct. The investigation first began when another officer said a family friend had asked if it was all right for her to communicate with Swope on Snapchat. The girl then showed the officer messages that made her feel uncomfortable. A Princeton woman was arrested early Wednesday morning on several charges, including a drug offense. Police said they were called to a home on East Main Street. Officers found 51-year-old Jean Clark under the influence and in possession of suspected methamphetamine and drug paraphernalia. Clark was arrested on charges of public intoxication and lodged in the Caldwell County Jail. More news later and anytime on WestKentuckyStar.com.
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7: I'm meteorologist Lou Jaton with your Monday forecast. Mostly sunny, humid today, high temperatures in the low 90s. That heat index up to around 105 this afternoon. Then for tonight, mostly clear and humid, overnight lows in the mid-70s. Tuesday, sunny, we'll have a chance for some showers and thunderstorms. Once again, very humid, mid-90s with the heat index up to around 110 or so. Wednesday, we could see the temperatures back down to the mid-80s. Then on Thursday, a few more clouds coming in, high temperatures dropping all the way back to the low 80s. I'm meteorologist Lou Jaton on The Fan.
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9: Welcome back. 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I'm Billy Rutledge filling in for Matt with Ryan, Drew, and Shannon. 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We've talked a lot of TBT. We've talked SEC Media Days, in which we'll hear from Will Stein a little later today at 1:30 p.m. Shannon told me on the pre-show this morning his AC went out this weekend. Talk about the worst timing for that to happen.
0: It happens. Yep, it does. But just froze up on the inside.

0: broke up, and then he found love in Fort Worth.
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0: him singing the song. It was like somebody else.
1: No, it wasn't even him.
0: He was just like miming. He was like air guitaring and not even really singing it, lip syncing.
1: Well, that is a break from our Billy songs, and rightly so there for yeah. I Saw Tiger and what is it?
2: Tiger Saw a Man.
1: Tiger Saw a Man.
3: I'm efforting getting Joe on the show.
0: What does that mean?
1: Oh, Brian.
0: Wait, but he does get a free do call, that? Doesn't he?
3: He gets a call. We have to get our number on his contact list.
2: Okay. I'll pay the whatever he has to pay.
0: So here's the problem with that. Okay. Just like behind, like inside baseball. I've had calls before, but now like our phone system, we don't actually have a phone system where I can push one to accept the call. So like this, the phone system that we have now is just on a computer screen, but I can't hit one. It'll say like, if you want to accept this call, press one. Yes. I can't press one.
3: Uh-huh.
2: Oh, I got it.
0: So I don't
2: give
0: know.
2: Give my cell phone number. Yeah. I'll answer it. And then I'll like three-way call.

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1: If you're one of my older listeners, it's likely at some point in time while you were growing up, you played marbles. I know I did in elementary school. Not a lot, but we played on occasion. Had my own collection of marbles. I remember the one big marble. I think they called it the ball buster because it busted all the balls in the middle of the circle. But it's a dying sport that's not around much anymore, except in one area of Kentucky. And we'll get to that later in the week. But first, let's talk about where it was big back in the 50s and 60s. And that was Maysville, which is Mason County, northeastern part of the state. They had three state champions pretty close together. Dwight Murphy in 1957, Edward Turner in 59, and Donald Johnson in 61. I talked to Ron Bailey about this. He's in his 70s, a historian, and he lives in Mason County.
2: Maysville was a hotbed of marbles in the 50s and 60s. I remember going to school myself playing, but they had big competitions here. I got some pictures when they had the courts built here. VFW would build courts, and they would have tournaments here. And most of the time, the state tournaments were held either here or in Lexington, but most of the time they were held here.
3: Well, why was Maysville a hotbed for marbles?
2: That's a great question. People ask me over the time. I know growing up myself, that was one of the biggest playground games we played in school. And it got to the point where the VFW was very, very involved in it. And that's how they got, they would have fundraisers. I mean, it'd be they would make money off from it also. But it also was a big, VFW was a big driving force having marbles as a state championship here. But before that, marbles just was a good playground sport that everybody grew up with here in Maysville.
1: We talked about three state champions coming from the Maysville area in the late 50s and early 60s, and tomorrow, a conversation with one of them. Let's see how long it's been since he's played marbles. Gary Fogle, Kentucky Sports Memories.
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6: I'm meteorologist Lou Jeton with your Monday forecast. Mostly sunny, humid today. High temperatures in the low 90s. That heat index up to around 105 this afternoon. Then for tonight, mostly clear and humid. Overnight lows in the mid-70s. Tuesday, sunny. We'll have a chance for some showers and thunderstorms. Once again, very humid. Mid-90s with the heat index up to around 110 or so. Wednesday, we could see the temperatures back down to the mid-80s. Then on Thursday, a few more clouds coming in. High temperatures dropping all the way back to the low 80s. I'm meteorologist Lou Jeton on The Fan.
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9: Welcome back. This is Kentucky Sports Radio. Who is this, Shannon?
10: Steven Wilson Jr., who I'm sure you're a big fan of.
9: Oh, yeah. Yeah. Usually get a little Steven Wilson on QMF or Double Q with Shannon the Dude in the afternoons.
10: Never. I've never played Steven Wilson.
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9: Willie Cauley-Stein listed as questionable on this morning's TBT injury report. Drew, how do you feel about the game tonight if Willie's not able to go?
12: I hate to be negative, but if they don't have Willie, I worry about winning. I mean, when Willie went down in the

0: for a little bit. He won, what, two 10-win seasons? That doesn't happen at Kentucky. No. He's the man on campus over there. And then he's already out, you know. It's amazing how quickly it can turn for these guys and these coaches in that profession. Drew, I want to end the show by talking about the cheating controversy in golf over the weekend.
1: Okay. I like golf.
0: The
1: Congratulations,
0: Open.
1: Ryan Fox.
0: Yeah, Ryan Fox. New Zealand's Ryan Fox. Birdies 18, dramatic fashion. 39-year-old wins his first major. And I like him because he plays quick, Ryan. Just gets up to the ball and hits it.
2: That's the way to play.
1: 18, I mean, to birdie that, but he, the approach shot, he just walked up to the ball and hit it. Like, that's how I play. I don't even know if he stopped walking. Did he have music playing on in the cart?
0: He had the JBL speaker.
1: Yeah. And then the putt of his life. I don't even know if he really looked at it. Just ran up there and banged it in.
0: Doesn't matter if you're good or bad at golf. If you play quick, everybody will like playing with you. And I think everybody liked Ryan Fox winning. But he was 171 on DraftKings before the tournament.
2: Wow.
0: Could have won a little pretty penny on
2: him. Wow.
0: But probably the story of the tournament is Bryson DeChambeau. At the end of the second round, he was assessed a two-stroke penalty for patting down the grass in an overgrown area before he hit his ball, Ryan. Now, they're not sure if it was an intentional or unintentional act, but they went back to the scene of the crime, and Bryson's doing these theatrics. He's complaining to the referees, you know, don't assess a penalty on me. But he moved the grass behind his ball so he could have a clearer path to hit it. And boy, it was a big deal over the weekend. Drew can attest to that. Actually, there's a report this morning that said, I don't know if this is true, that he wanted Donald Trump to get involved with the two-stroke penalty.
1: He saw the Bally and Red Card situation and thought he'd pull that card.
0: Yeah.
1: Yeah. You know, it probably should have been a penalty. That's what any of us would do in that spot, though, when you're in the high weeds, even if it's unintentional. I saw another golfer make a good point. It probably only gets called because every one of Bryson's shots are on TV.
0: Everything's on
1: But if
0: there,
1: that's everything. Ryan Fox in the first round, no one even probably ever knows about it, and you move on. So by the rules, I guess it was a penalty. But at the same time, I mean, what's he supposed to do?
0: Well, he got killed. Rory came out and was like, yeah. We were all watching it. He knows the rules of the games. You know, like, we all know he was cheating. I was like, damn. He's just pushing that.
1: They just want to get shots in on the
0: grass
1: guy.
0: Down. It was controversial, there's no doubt. Hey, guys, that was fun. Thanks
2: good
0: for
2: job.
0: Letting me host again. Who's next?
2: Drew.
0: Drew tomorrow.
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1: And where LeBron plays will affect the schedule. 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
3: LeBron James feels like he knows where he's going to go, but for some reason hasn't decided to tell us where he's going to go.
4: 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Hurry up! Hurry up!
0: Dan brings you the biggest guests and best interviews in the world of sport.
3: He's already made his money. Now you want to go out as a champion again. One more time. I'm going to do a documentary on my final season in the NBA. Feels like he's known for a little while, in my opinion. And you know what we found out through all of this? All of the NBA insiders, they know about as much as you do.
5: Nothing.
0: Broadcasting from the Man Cave.
3: Hey. We don't know.
5: Good day, sir.
0: This is Dan Patrick.
3: Oh, hope you had a great weekend. Gang's here, ready to go on this Monday. Fritzy, Dylan in the back row, Marvin, Paulie up front. Yours truly, and the backroom guys. We'll check in with the host of the World Cup, Rebecca Lowe. Did a wonderful job. I thought Fox did a wonderful job as well throughout all of this. When you consider it was 39 days, 104 matches, and came down to Spain dominating Argentina. And it's weird to say dominating when you win 1-0 in extra time. It should have been 5 or 6-0. Argentina hung in there, and you could tell Spain realized if they went to penalty kicks, they might have been in trouble. But they hold on, they dominate, they shut down Messi, and they win the World Cup. And by the way, in case you're wondering, I have odds for the next World Cup already sent to me by DraftKings. Spain will be hosting a portion of the World Cup in 2030. Then it's followed by France, Portugal also hosting some of the World Cup. England, Brazil, Germany, Argentina, Netherlands. Dylan, where is the United States on this list?
6: The United States is cruising in at plus 8,000.
3: Okay. For example, Spain plus 450, France plus 600, Portugal plus 900, England plus 900, Brazil plus 1,000. We're down the list just a little bit. Yes, Dylan?
6: Yeah, we are tied with Nigeria, Mexico, Japan, and Cameroon.
3: Okay. All right. There's time for improving. All right. We just need to get somebody to defect here. Maybe. We need dual citizenship. You know, you want to come over, you'll be a citizen. Kind of a Joel Embiid leaving Cameroon to come to the United States. Yes, Paul?
7: We got to hit the portal?
3: Well, I don't know if we could do NIL for Erling Haaland or Mbappe, but why not? 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All right, Operator Tyler sitting by, 877-3DP-SHOW. Dylan will come up with a poll question. As far as the World Cup goes, I was curious, and I'll be curious, how many in the United States tuned in for it. It wasn't exciting, but it was a showcase. It was a beautiful day at the Meadowlands. You just didn't have any scoring. I didn't think you would. In fact, Eric Winalda, I said to him last week, first team that scores is going to win, and that proved to be the case. And then you have to look at the Messi moment that he had in this World Cup, and it solidified his GOAT status. They did shut him down yesterday, but Spain shuts down everybody. 309 goals were scored in the World Cup. Spain gave up one.

0: I think they would have won. They had the better goaltender, and you have better individual scores there. Boy, Spain's got a philosophy, and that is a suffocating, unbelievable defense. Now, I also said this early in the World Cup. We can talk about all the great scores, and we did. It's going to come down to defense, and you saw that with Spain. I don't care, you know, what league, what sport, eventually it comes down to defense, and you saw that. Spain was throwing a no-hitter. Not a perfect game, close to it. A no-hitter. But the outcome was still hanging in the balance. It was fun to watch. I thought it was great for the United States to showcase the event because, look, I had two people who were involved in this, involved in the World Cup, and they said this could be a disaster before it even started. Tickets, you know, sluggish. You know, are we going to have incidents? There are going to be issues, security. Like, they just kept running down the list, and I kept going, ow. Okay. Like, I seem to go into it where I'm waiting for something to happen. It went smoothly, I think, for the most part. I think people had a great experience there. Now, I don't know if that translates to success for U.S. soccer. I think the guests that we had on during the World Cup, I mean, Kevin Frazier from Entertainment Tonight, Eric Winalda, I think their comments on our show could go a long way in helping Team USA. Maybe not 2030, but maybe 2034, where we'll look back on those comments that were really stinging for USA and what's going on inside the world of travel soccer teams trying to get, you know, youth soccer programs, inner city, all of those different things. Two of the greatest players of all time grew up in poverty, Ronaldo and Messi. Now, I'm not saying that's where you're looking, but I'm saying they found those players. We need to find those players to help them work their way up to maybe get on a big stage like this. So there was a lot that happened over the course of 3 weeks, 4 weeks, but I thought Fox did a wonderful job. Dylan, what's poll question today?
1: Well, Dan, off of the that Spanish defense, Marvin actually sent this one over. What's the best defense in sports history? 2026 Spain, the 85 Bears, 2000 Ravens, the Purple People Eaters.
0: Well, no, it can't be the Purple People Eaters. They didn't win the Super Bowl. It'd be the Steelers. Steel Curtain was, to me, that's the most dominating defense I ever saw. Now, I'm just talking football. But when you're winning four Super Bowls and you're and your offense that has Hall of Fame players on it, at quarterback, at running back, your two wide receivers, some offensive linemen, but they're in the shadows of your defense. That tells you everything you need to know. But this Spain team kind of reminded me of the Ravens, where the Ravens defense was so great, they kind of just said to Trent Dilfer, give us maybe 10 points and then we'll win. That's kind of what you had with Spain. Their defense was unbelievable, and they're like, just give us a goal, one. But it was fun. It was fun to watch, even though there was not a lot. It felt like the field at the Meadowlands was tilted, and everybody was towards the other. You know, Spain was always in Argentina's end. It just felt like, man, three quarters of the match was played that way, where Spain was in Argentina's territory the entire time. Yeah, Paul.
2: They were joking around about the Spain goalkeeper. He didn't do anything all day. He wasn't asked to do anything all day.
0: But it did stand out. I thought it was great. There were a lot of stars here. Rebecca Lowe does a wonderful job. Zlatan was great. Stu Holden did a wonderful job. Really sneaky great. Any other poll questions here, first hour, Dill?
1: Yeah. Well, thoughts on the World Cup halftime show? Loved it, hated it, or didn't watch?
0: I didn't need it. I don't need Madonna. Okay. Justin Bieber. I think Ted Lasso came out. The Muppets were out. Shakira. I'm like, okay. All right. Yeah, Paul.
2: I don't think I'm going to let you besmirch Shakira. She gives you what you want.
0: Well,
2: a little singing, a little shaking, and

0: Let's get out of here.
1: She could give me more. The hips don't lie.
0: They don't?
1: Yeah. I don't know anything else she does other than that.
0: Fine.
1: Yeah. I mean, hey, congratulations. You look wonderful. But Madge out there with Ronaldo and in a car, and then the Muppets and Ted Lasso and Justin Bieber. And I'm like, okay. All right. Hurry up. Let's go. Yes, Dylan.
2: What about the BTS portion?
1: Oh, of course. My bad. Yeah. Gotta have Gotta have BTS out there. Yes, Marvin.
3: DP, come on. You're acting like the dad from Footloose. Let the kids dance.
1: I'm sorry.
0: I just want to dance.
1: You're right. Yeah, you're right. I was listening to it. I wasn't watching. I tried. You know, because then, you know, my kids are like, oh, look who's there. And I go, all right, when are you going? Okay. Wake me up when it's over. I mean, tell me when it's over. Yes, yes, Dylan.
2: I thought it was kind of fun. I enjoyed it. It was a nice smattering of random acts and stuff.
1: Okay, why are the Muppets out there?
2: Special guest.
1: But I, like our kids going, hey, I'm not watching the soccer, but let me know when the Muppets get out there. And then the dads are going, hey, I'm not watching the soccer. Let me know when Shakira gets out there. Shakira. What is she, 50? Maybe a little less than that?
3: I'm going to say 52. I don't know, but I'm going to say 52.
0: Okay. Closest to the hole. Yeah, you're good. 49 years old, Shakira.
1: Yeah. Yeah. Yes, Don.
4: When do you think her hips are going to start to lie? When you get to 60? What's the magic number?
1: What happens when she gets hip replacement surgery?
4: That would be very disappointing.
0: It's a whole new video.
4: It changes the whole dynamic.
1: By the way, you can buy a portion of the field. According to The Athletic, FIFA is hoping to generate over $11 million if all the pieces sell out. So you can, between $450 and $1,200, you can get a patch of grass. How about that? The $3,000 version. It's a 3x3x3 section, a gold-etched metal souvenir ticket, a mini replica World Cup final ball, and a crystal-cut glass World Cup trophy. All right. Sign me up for $3,000 for that. I still couldn't help but watch that and say, boy, that field looks gorgeous. Why can't the Giants and Jets play on that field? They can. It's just the NFL owners aren't going to do it. We'll talk to Mike Florio from Pro Football Talk about that. Moving forward, not going to happen. Any other poll questions? By the way, best and worst of the weekend, what you saw that you like. We do it every Monday. Yes, Todd?
4: I want to know, is it such a financial burden to switch it to protect the player's health? But maybe I'm ignorant to, if you've got billions of dollars and you're going to be able to have these players last longer playing on grass versus turf, why they would be so hesitant to do that?
1: What else could it be?
4: It seems like there's more than enough money going around. The NFL gets bigger and bigger, and the networks, and they all get a bigger share of things. And it just seems like I don't understand why they can't all get together and do this. It's for the benefit of the players and being able to stay around longer on their teams that they
1: have. Well, there's maintenance costs. What's it going to be like in December in Green Bay? What's it going to be like in December at the Meadowlands?
4: Price of doing business.
1: Thank you, Tom. But they want something that they don't have to water. They don't have to cut. All right, you know what? Somebody got, you know, the Meadowlands famous for players getting injured in that, environment on that turf. So you would think, let me protect my investments instead of saying next man up, I don't want to have a grass field. Yeah, Paul.
0: There's an article just yesterday in Forbes about this topic, and they said artificial turf is one cost up front, but less to maintain over the years of the turf.
1: Mm-hmm.
0: Grass is, you got to have a staff. You got to have people deal with it. And it's not as consistent. They also, the NFL over the past 5 years has released a few studies, air quotes, that said the injuries are similar at both turfs.
1: Hmm. Okay. The Open Championship, you had Ryan Fox win. Foxy, they like to call him. Came out of nowhere. This is the guy who made his PGA Tour debut at age 37. And at age 39, he rolls in a birdie putt to win for the last six holes. That's one of those where you watch somebody and you say, that guy's winning the Open Championship. Down the stretch, big putts, and they thought it was going to be around 9 or 10 under to win it, and he rolls in the birdie. After

Round one, he was 85th. After round two, he was 52nd. That's where you just play the long game. Instead of saying, I'm going to try to shoot something really low and win it here, it just, you don't want to shoot something high and take yourself out of the running. A lot of fun there. You had a moment with Bryson DeChambeau. He was going to take his ball and go home. We'll talk about that coming up. And Rory McIlroy with one of the more honest answers I've ever heard. We'll have that for you coming up as well. So just getting started. Tyler sitting by. He'll take your phone calls on this Monday. Best and worst of the weekend. We're back after this. Tire Rack's been doing it for over 50 years. It feels like that. I know they say 40, but I think I've been saying over 40 for around, I don't know, 8 years. So maybe we're at 50 years. 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
3: I'm meteorologist Lou Jeton with your Monday forecast. Mostly sunny, humid today, high temperatures in the low 90s, that heat index up to around 105 this afternoon. Then for tonight, mostly clear and humid, overnight lows in the mid-70s. Tuesday, sunny, we'll have a chance for some showers and thunderstorms. Once again, very humid, mid-90s with the heat index up to around 110 or so. Wednesday, we could see the temperatures back down to the mid-80s. Then on Thursday, a few more clouds coming in, high temperatures dropping all the way back to the low 80s. I'm meteorologist Lou Jeton on The Fan.
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8: Michigan is making it official. Their athletic director, Ward Manuel, will step down at the end of the year. I thought it was going to be this past Thursday. That's what I was told. Then they got to the Thursday, not deadline, but at least day of reckoning, and they moved past that. The investigation, the details, they are expected to be released soon. Go back to August of 2025, the NCAA announced financial penalties against Michigan, expected to exceed $20 million. This related to Connor Stallions, the sign stealing. Also, Ward Manuel fined Sharon Moore back in December when the school learned of an inappropriate relationship he had with a football staff member. So that is expected to happen at the end of the year. By the way, if you're watching on Peacock, yes, I did get a haircut, but not just any haircut. This is the trial haircut before the wedding. My daughter said, hey, can you come in and go to this hairstylist and let's get a real good haircut? I said, okay. So I had my daughter there watching me get a haircut. And, you know, then it was like this whole, you know, everybody's waiting for me when I come outside. And they're like, oh, you look so much younger. This is great. And now I have 4 weeks and then I have to get a haircut again before the big day. Before the wedding. Now, this isn't as bad as Bad Larry. Bad Larry, of course, used to be on the gambling podcast. His daughter asked him to get new teeth. So it wasn't that, you know, it wasn't like, can you freshen up your grill, Dad? It was just, I got a haircut. Guillaume gave me a wonderful haircut. And first time with Guillaume, it's one of those places where you go in and there's like a downstairs mood lit loungy, and I'm asked what I, you know, do you want something to drink? Probably 6 or 7 times. And I go, no, just here for a haircut. And, you know, then Charlie gives me a shampoo, and then I'm in the chair. And then he said, how do you want it? I go, no, this is up to you. Whatever you see, I'm a blank canvas. Go ahead. I'm a piece of sculpture. I'm, you know, whatever you want. Carve me up however you want to. Did a nice job, professional cut, and now I'm going to see how this works over the next couple of weeks, and then prior to the wedding, going back in with Guillaume. Yes, Paul?
9: Did Guillaume look back at your history, like 90s sports centers, maybe some Olympics, just to get them?
8: No, didn't bring in any pictures. You know, that's what, you know, people do. Women will bring.

0: in a picture and say I'd like that kind of cut, like it look like that. I was the only guy in there. There were, you know, it's big business. Big business. And, you know, women will spend a couple, like 3 hours there. I'm in and out. I got things to do. I had a nap. So I'm like, well, let's go. Yes, Marvin.
1: How did your daughter and your wife like it?
0: Oh, they liked it. Yeah, they liked it a lot.
1: Did they love it or did it's okay?
0: Well, I think they might have overreacted because this is where they go to get their hair cut, their hair done. And, in fact, all of my daughters go there. So they, I think they were saying it because they've gone there. They like, you know, the hair cutting place. I don't even know what it's called. A salon. That's what it's called. Salon. Yes, Dylan.
2: You think they might be a little biased out of the gate?
0: Yeah. Yeah. It's okay.
2: Did you get any other requests for, like, your appearance for the wedding? Was it just the hair? Was there? I know you said no teeth, but...
0: No, I think it was just hair. I already got my tuxedo. I got my suit for the rehearsal dinner. But no, I think I'm good. I think I'm good to go. I just got to get my speech. And I'm going to write it down, not going off the cuff. I'm going to write it down, and then I'll give it to my daughter after the, you know, my speech. I'll go over there and hand it to her. Be tears all over. It'll be, you know, ankle be running. Yes, Ty.
3: Broadcast teleprompter? You're just going to have a piece of paper? Because, you know, you're used to the whole, you can handle the teleprompter nicely.
0: By the way, that teleprompter story about the guy who runs the teleprompter for President Trump in the White House, he was betting, you know, you can bet on the over-under of the anthem at the Super Bowl, but you can bet on just about anything now. The over-under for the president's speeches. So this guy made like $100,000. And once again, this is a warning. If you think you're going to get away with something, you're not. Like, eventually, you're going to get caught. The Cardinals have an executive, Ryan Gold, who apparently bet, or somebody in his family, somebody he knows, got information about the Arizona Cardinals in the first five draft picks and made $700,000. Now, I'm told only two people knew the draft picks with the Cardinals, the owner and the GM. But somehow this guy had the inside information. And then now it might be his wife that the attorney said it might be, you know, it's not my client, it's his wife. But you're betting and it's a lot of money. Like, you know, nailed the first five picks. Doesn't Jay Glazer do this all the time? Yes, Todd.
3: We all want to make a lot of money, but can't you stop yourself just for a moment and ask yourself, if I somehow this gets traced back to me or it gets flagged, do I have any way to explain how I would have known this and nailed all these picks or a military operation since I'm one of the heads of the military and I know exactly when, you know, things are going to be blown up and stuff like that? I don't know how they could possibly think it's not going
0: to
3: get flagged.
0: My source goes, hard to believe that this guy's wife randomly picked all five picks. If so, she should have her husband's job. But let me see. Here we go. So the NFL suspended the personnel executive, Ryan Gold, indefinitely. He placed, get this, a $25 wager parlaying the results of the team's first five draft picks. The wager paid out $732,500. Man, I just got lucky. You know, that's all it is. I just got lucky. Okay. The lawyer said that he did not, you know, place this bet, that somebody else, and maybe it pointing fingers to his wife. Yes, Tom?
3: If you're going to go all in, then just bet $50, $100, $500. If you don't think you're going to get caught, oh, $25 under the radar, I got to keep it to $25 or less. They'll never know.
0: And that's what people think. You're like, nobody's going to. The guy who runs the teleprompter for the president is probably saying, nobody's going to know. I'm running the teleprompter for the president. His speech. I got the over-under. I'm going over 2 hours. Yes, Paul.
4: I would love to know how this played out in real time. If you're an executive for the Cardinals in the war room and a pick goes in, there's only a moment, maybe 2 minutes, 3 minutes, where you could get your bet in, and you have to do this seven times, five times?
0: Five times. Yeah. But I don't know if you had to pick the five picks prior to the draft. But I don't know how you could go. Here's our first

0: five picks, this is who we're going to take. But that's what I thought. That, wow, did they know who they were going to take? Yes, Dylan.
1: We have a chance to make a little scratch here, Dan. We should get odds on what you're going to say in your speech for the wedding, and then maybe
0: the over under. How about over under crying? Over under. If I said 2.5 minutes, over under crying, Paul.
2: 2.5 minutes into your speech?
0: Yeah.
2: I don't want to jinx you here, but I think you get choked up in the first 10 seconds. And then you gather and continue.
0: Ooh.
2: I'd like to take that if it's available.
0: All right. Yes, Dylan? Dang.
1: Yeah, I think a better bet is will you be crying after 2.5 minutes into the speech? I agree with Paul. I think, if anything, it might start before the speech.
0: Okay, so you're going under.
1: Yeah.
0: Okay, two under. Marvin?
3: I think you cry as soon as you open up your piece of paper.
0: Okay. God?
4: Yeah, I'm going with Marvin. Very under. I think you're going to get emotional just looking out at everybody and seeing everybody all dressed up in their wedding gear.
0: Well, you are seeing your life in front of you when you think about it. When the dad gets up there for the wedding speech and you look out and you see brothers, sisters, their kids, could be aunts, uncles, neighbors, people who have grown up, you know, in your child's life, all of that. That's what hits you. Because my wife goes, you've handed out the Super Bowl trophy in front of 100 million people. I said, I didn't know any of those people. She's like, oh, I can't believe you cry so easily. I go, okay. Imagine if I didn't cry. I didn't have that emotional tug. Then everybody'd be like, you didn't cry. What's wrong? I said, I don't want to be like Paulie.
2: Hey.
0: True. I cry. So what? Yes, Tom.
4: I think this would help you if you accept the fact that, you know, this is a very endearing, awesome thing to allow your emotions to show and not harp or obsess about, you know, if I'm gonna break down, and know that people, I think, would appreciate the dad's emotion, and then maybe that'll help you maybe not be as emotional, because it's not such a big deal if you do show it.
0: I don't have a problem crying, okay? It's the noise I make when I cry that I keep trying to tell you. Tears don't make a noise. But when I give you projectile, that's the problem, Todd. Okay?
4: That is a pretty pathetic sound.
0: Thank you.
4: Revisit how emotional you're going to get.
0: Yes, Dylan.
1: Yeah, you don't want there to be any, like, snot factor during the speech.
0: No. Maybe I'll have a pocket kerchief there to wipe my nose.
1: Classy.
0: Thank you. Yes, Martin.
3: And also, crying is contagious. So you might have other people in there boo-hooing, getting all obnoxious also.
0: But that's okay. But nobody's, you know, noticing them. You know, you're up there in front of 150 people, and they're all waiting for me to cry. They know I'm going to cry. Then my daughter's going to cry. And then my daughter's got her makeup on. And then, you know, so they're, you know, it's this avalanche of tears. What,
4: but
0: Todd?
4: You're so competitive. If they're waiting and rooting for you to cry or expecting you to cry, you're so competitive. You're like, oh, yeah, I'm going to show you. And then you're going to make sure you aren't as emotional.
0: I'm thinking of beta blockers.
2: Like an archer.
0: Yeah, well, I'm sure that other people use it. But, yeah, beta blockers, try to, you know, maybe get mellow, get chill. But I'm going to try beta blockers before. I'm not going to do it, like, right before I do my speech. But that was suggested to me by my daughter. Yes. Yes, Dylan.
1: Yeah, I think you want to feel everything. I would skip the beta blockers. I know I recommended the sunglasses to you before, which you rebuffed. I don't know why. It's going to be outside. I feel like that's an easy one. Give you a little bit of, you know, cover.
0: No, it's inside.
1: I thought it was outside.
0: Well, the wedding is.
1: The ceremony's not.
0: The speech is inside.
1: Oh. Oh, okay.
0: And I wearing sunglasses, so that you know, like, weird, get up there with sunglasses.
1: If it's if it was an outdoor ceremony.
0: Well, it's not.
1: Okay, well then.
0: Okay.
1: All right, take your beta blockers.
4: Well, it's not.
0: Yeah. Yes.
4: I think you're just overthinking it. Whatever happens, happens, and it'll be the genuineness of the moment that's captured for everyone to see and hear forever. And you won't have to look back on it and show that you were hiding something, you were fighting, you took some kind of medication to control your emotion. It's silly. Whatever comes out, comes out. And
0: they're
4: just
0: not going to know that I'm on beta blockers.
4: I say natural, organic, whatever word you want to use. Whatever is meant to happen, however it comes out, that's your genuine emotion.

0: solutions, and that's what should be
1: caught. Can you get beta blockers on tap? Maybe I'll just have, like, you know, drink some beta blockers. Yes, Paul.
2: Here's an idea. If I were producing this speech, I think I have an idea.
1: All right.
2: Your son is pretty stoic guy. He handles himself pretty well. He's a funny kid. What if you had your son right next to you as, like, the Rock? A little arm on the shoulder.
1: Yeah, I've already said this.
2: He's definitely in?
1: Yeah.
2: I thought you were going solo.
1: No.
2: Okay.
1: I'm never going solo. I've said all along that my son will come up there and interpret, fill in the gray area.
2: Okay, good. That's locked.
1: Yeah. So when I get started, I'll say I want to bring up my son Jack, and then Jack will stand up there, and then if I start to lose it, then he'll take the mic, and he'll try to say nice things about his sister and her husband. Yeah, so it'll be fine. Yes.
3: So you have your son as a bailout plan, but
1: yes,
3: sunglasses are just like beyond the pale.
1: No, it's funny if my son's up there and then I start to break down and then he says, you know, grabs the mic until I gather myself. Sunglasses is just non-personal. I mean, it's like, hey, I'm cool. I'm going to hide behind these sunglasses.
3: No, I'm crying. That's why I'm wearing these.
1: I won't act like Bryson DeChambeau did at the Open Championship, okay? By the way, so Bryson was thinking about taking his ball and going home because he was improving his lie, and he was in, like, the fescue, and it's, like, you know, hip high, and was he doing it intentionally? And if you watch it, he is. Like, he's stomping around too much, and, you know, they penalized him two strokes. Now, this happened to me accidentally at Pebble Beach when I played in the Pebble Beach Pro-Am. My ball was in the rough, in, like, really thick rough, and I was trying to see if it was mine. So, you know, you're kind of stepping down on the grass a little bit, and a guy that I was playing with, not a pro, but a guy, another amateur, he came over, he said, hey, don't let him see you do that. You'll get two-stroke penalty. I'm like, oh, my God. But Bryson DeChambeau knows the rules. And they, you know, said, we're going to dock you two strokes. And then he talked about maybe not coming back. Here's Rory McIlroy on his feelings about Bryson DeChambeau.
4: You know, I think there's no doubt that he improved the line of his backswing. So, you know, and again, it's like whether it was careless or whether it was intentional, I don't think it matters. Hopefully it was careless. But I think the two-shot penalty was justified for sure.
5: What do you think of the scenes after? Obviously, you guys were delayed getting your tea times as well because of it all going on.
4: Late night for everyone.
5: Yeah.
4: I won't pretend to be up here and defend Bryson. I'm not particularly fond of him. I think a lot of it's performative. I think a lot of it's for attention. And yeah, you know, to hold the tournament hostage like that and have all of us, volunteers, players, everyone waiting on him to depart, I didn't feel like it was a great look.
1: That's a pretty honest answer. Rory is one of my favorite interviews because I do think that he thinks about every question you ask. Even if he's heard it 100, 500 times, he still gives you an honest answer. You know, it's no secret that I don't like the guy. Thought it was performative there, throwing the temper tantrum. I did reach out to a golf source, and I said, did Bryson DeChambeau reach out to President Trump? President Trump and Bryson play golf. They're friends. And from what I was told, that one of the higher-ups, maybe CEO of the RNA, the Royal Ancient, was asked this question and said, I have not received a phone call from President Trump. We'll see what happens from here. But I thought this might be one of those that, look, I gave you the information on the president did get a hold of. I mean, he changed the red card for Balogun. He changed it. And he went to the one person who was heading up all of this. And that's the amazing part of this. I think there's 18, what did I say to you last week or the week before? 18 members of the committee with FIFA, and the president went to somebody who he has business relationships with, and this guy made the decision. There was no vote whatsoever. So when the president said, hey, I'm the one that changed this. He did.

He went to one person. So here it is. FIFA Disciplinary Committee is comprised of 18 members. When the decision was made to lift Balogun's automatic ban, an unprecedented action, it was taken by one person only, the chairman, Mohammed Al-Kamali of the United Arab Emirates. The committee was neither informed nor consulted. The UAE is a top-tier relation of the Trump family business interest and government relationships. It was like, hey, I need a favor. Done. Let's take a break. We'll give you our play of the day. Phone calls coming up. Settle on our poll question. Rebecca Lowe. She will join us coming up next hour. Back after this.

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5: From the West Kentucky Star Newsroom, I'm Brad Munson. An incident on Saturday evening at Mayfield's left one person injured. Mayfield police said they were called to the area of the Scott Thompson tennis courts after some sort of altercation. Officers said one person was injured in the incident. They also said that the others involved had been detained but provided no further details. The incident is still under investigation. A Melbourne man has died following a Thursday afternoon crash in McCracken County. That crash happened just after 5 p.m. Thursday at the intersection of U.S. 45 and Old U.S. 45. McCracken County Sheriff's deputy said that a car headed southbound on U.S. 45 and one crossing U.S. 45 collided broadside. The driver of the southbound car, 68-year-old Cynthia Wilhelm of Paducah, and the driver of the crossing car, 74-year-old Earl Rogers of Melbourne, were taken to the hospital suffering from serious injuries. Rogers succumbed to his injuries. Paducah Southside Walmart was evacuated briefly on Friday evening because of an apparent threat on the telephone about weapons. At about the same time, a similar situation occurred over in Southern Illinois.
6: According to Paducah police, a call came in from an unknown number around 5:50 p.m. regarding an alleged threat to bring weapons into the store. The Southside Walmart was evacuated for a short period of time, but reopened soon after police determined that there was no active threat to the public. A similar situation also occurred Friday night at the West City Walmart in Benton, Illinois. That store remained closed for the night to conduct an investigation, but was expected to reopen on Saturday. I'm Mike Cooper.
5: A Friday night disturbance in Lyon County resulted in charges for a pair of Eddyville women. Lyon County Sheriff's deputies were called to a home on Kentucky 293 just before 9 p.m. Their investigation led to the arrest of 34-year-old Lacey C. Hunter and charges for 37-year-old Cassie J. Trusty, both of Eddyville. Hunter was charged with assault. She was booked into the Crittenden County Detention Center.

0: Trusty was charged with possession of methamphetamine. 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

0: 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Chris in Syracuse leads us off. Good morning, Chris. What do you have for me?
1: Hey, thanks, Danny. I got a best and worst. And also, on the World Cup, I enjoyed the offensive explosion on Saturday and also the tight defensive battle on Sunday. It was all good. And best, Friday night, Caitlin Clark with an historic 45 points, 10 assists, and 29 minutes of play. And also, with the World Cup over, LeBron has center stage all to himself. So I bet he announces his decision today. And I still think it's Miami. East is an easier conference. He's familiar with Spoelstra and Riley. And I think when Luka and Austin Reaves were both out at the end of last season in the playoffs, LeBron found out he can still be the guy and teamed up with Giannis. He may not be the only star, but he's definitely be a co-star. And throwing Bam, they're going to be a tough in the coming out of the East. And worst, hearing the possibility that still Adam Silver is holding up the schedule at least till LeBron picks a team. The NBA has plenty of great stars, great teams to fill up Christmas Day and every other day with or without LeBron. And maybe Adam Silver should be worrying more about figuring out the Kawhi Leonard situation instead of worrying about where LeBron's next landing spot is.
0: Thank you, Chris. I was surprised he said the quiet part out loud when he said, we're waiting for the schedule. You know, we would think you would be waiting for the schedule, but then he did say it out loud. And yes, the Kawhi Leonard, I don't know how you even allow the trade to go through or let them talk about a trade when you really haven't decided what kind of punishment here for the Clippers and or Kawhi. So he's kind of like, is he still in L.A.? When does he go to Toronto? Is he allowed to go to Toronto? Do you buy or do you rent in Toronto? Buddha in San Francisco. Hi, Buddha.
2: What up, GP? Happy Monday, boys. Let's go, BRGs. Well, Dan, man, this was right. Spain is stacked. And, Dan, the World Cup final was kind of anticlimactic, in my opinion, with all the buildup and hype. I mean, Messi looked old and ineffective, and Spain just kept to, like, you know, playing. They seemed to be playing with their food the whole game, and the celebrity watching was good at halftime, and, you know, I don't know. It

0: It was kind of mid for me. Best of the weekend, Ryan Fox Jr. the third, Dan. He might be teeing it up right now as we speak, dude. Dude was not waiting around for anything. And it was like, was it me or if you go back to the tape, he kind of looked like he had some vantages yesterday where he could have passed his Fritzy in a golf outfit.
1: Thank you, Buddha. I love when a golfer plays quick. Ryan Fox plays quick. Ludvig Åberg plays quick. It's the guy who's there. He's waiting. He's looking up. And then he waggles and looks up. Yes, Dylan.
2: Yeah, if you like fast play, don't watch Patrick Cantlay on the putting green.
1: Yeah.
2: You'll be there all day.
1: There are certain guys that you'll, you know, in a moment of privacy when you ask, what's it like to play with that guy? And yeah, one guy said, I'm not going to tell you the golfer, but, he said, I end up talking to my caddy far more than I ever do. Just because you can't sit there and wait and watch. Because I'm always curious by proxy or through osmosis, whatever it is, when you're watching somebody, like I try not to watch Dylan when he shoots on the basketball floor because it kind of affects me and how I shoot. I can't imagine if you're watching somebody and they're taking forever, ever, that it doesn't affect you of, wait, how long do I take when I swing? Because these guys take a long time. Matt in Nashville. Hi, Matt. What's on your mind?
3: Hey, Dan, that's all well. Chris, from Jersey, it's always tough to follow. And
1: I got a bad connection there, Matt. Feels like we might have been on speakerphone. Red in Georgia. Hi, Red. Welcome back.
4: Hey, Dan, thanks for taking the call. Man, I really like that BRG thing. Bite room, guys. Hey, look here, Danny. I'm not excited about this, whatever they played over the weekend. I think they call it soccer like everybody else. Hey, I'm ready for some football. We got a couple more weeks for football. Hey, how hard it is. Hey, Dan, just compare hockey to soccer. You got the little guy, the big guy standing in front of net. I think that's more difficult than going 90-something minutes just to kick a big oblong ball and this little big old fish net. They can score for one goal. What's so excited about that, Dan? Bring on me some football, because, hey, I'm ready to see, being a Raider fan, I'm ready to see Fritzen in them My Little Pony jerseys that he be wearing.
1: Oh, all right, Red. Thank you.
5: It's on fire.
1: I got to get Red in Georgia and also James in Virginia talking to each other. What update do you have? First hour results on the poll question, Dylan.
2: Well, Dan, what's the best defense in sports history? We went out with the 26 Spain, the 85 Bears, or the 2000 Ravens, or other. Paul, you'll be happy to hear. 43% say the 85 Bears.
1: There we go. You know, let's dine out on that. Yeah, Paul.
6: Oddly, I agree with your point, Dan. The Bears did it for 1 year, and they accomplished something for 1 year. And you have to give the nod to the Steelers because they dominated for 4 Super Bowls.
1: Yeah, I think the Bears are a disappointment because they only did it for 1 year. It's like the 86 Mets, a disappointment. They did it for 1 year. The Giants winning a Super Bowl with that defense, LT and company, a disappointment. They should have had a couple of Super Bowls, in my opinion. Yes, Marvin?
7: But I'm going to cut on some slack because the 49ers were there. Obviously, the Giants, the Rams with Eric Dickerson, that was a tough NFC right there. The Redskins at the time?
1: You yelling at me?
7: It was just intense.
1: All right. Rebecca Lowe, she will join us after a wonderful World Cup. Hour 2 on this Monday after this. 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
9: I'm meteorologist Lou Jaton with your Monday forecast. Mostly sunny, humid today. High temperatures in the low 90s. That heat index up to around 105 this afternoon. Then for tonight, mostly clear and humid. Overnight lows in the mid-70s. Tuesday, sunny. We'll have a chance for some showers and thunderstorms. Once again, very humid. Mid-90s with the heat index up to around
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1: We have to finish up the schedule.
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1: And where LeBron plays will affect the schedule. 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
3: LeBron James feels like he knows where he's going to go, but for some reason hasn't decided to tell us where he's going to go.

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1: Hurry up! 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
0: Dan brings you the biggest guests and best interviews in the world of sport.
2: He's already made his money. Now you want to go out as a champion again. One more time. I'm going to do a documentary on, like, final season in the NBA. Feels like he's known for a little while, in my opinion. And you know what we found out through all of this? All of the NBA insiders, they know about as much as you do.
3: Nothing.
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2: Hey, we don't know.
3: Good day, sir.
0: This is Dan Patrick.
2: Hour two on this Monday. Come on in. Stay a while if you can. If you're watching on Peacock, thank you for downloading the app and our radio affiliates around the country, over 400 cities that carry this program. As always, Stat of the Day brought to you by Panini America, the official trading cards of the Dan Patrick Show. Another poll question for hour two. Have that for you coming up. 877-3DP Show. Our operator, Tyler, is sitting by. He'll take your calls. Rebecca Lowe from Fox on loan from NBC did a wonderful job as the host for the World Cup. She'll join us coming up in about 20 minutes from now. Spain dominated Argentina. I mean, dominating but winning 1-0 in extra time sounds strange, but Argentina was lurking and could have stolen it. It was a great, great day, all-around great day when you think about it. You get up early, the Open Championship comes down to the final putt with Ryan Fox, and then you have the World Cup later on in the afternoon, then you have the Dodgers and the Yankees after that. So it was wall-to-wall, and it was fun. All right, Dylan, poll question. Let's clean up hour one. What are we going to go with in hour two?
4: Yeah, Dan, well, from hour one, we also had up thoughts on the World Cup halftime show. Loved it, hated it, or didn't watch. Turns out 61% of people just didn't watch.
2: Yeah, like I didn't need it, but I was kind of curious of, wait, there's Ted Lasso, there's BTS, there's Madonna, there's the Muppets, Shakira. Now, I think, isn't Shakira's song kind of the theme of the World Cup? I believe that's what somebody was telling me. I wasn't aware of the Shakira catalog of music. I thought she had one song, so I should be fair to her and know what the catalog is. I'm not sure the list of hits. I'm sure there are plenty, but she was there at age 49, and she might have been the most athletic person on the field, I think, on Sunday. I think she might have been able to score against Spain. Wait a minute. What do you mean by that? But 1-0, your final there. And for Messi, I don't want to say this is it. It felt like it was. The cameraman who got the tear coming down from Messi's eye after he was on the podium, and you're going to get that in not 4K, not 5, not 6, not 8K, and you could just get that little teardrop coming down. I was like, man, oh, man, give that man a raise. But I thought that it was a great day. Felt like the entire World Cup was a smashing success. TV rights for the 2030 and 2034 World Cup have not entered the negotiation stage yet. All the major platforms have interest. Now, you have a combination of Spain, Portugal, and Morocco in 2030. They will be the host sites. Saudi Arabia, which will probably be in the fall or winter of 2034, just due to the weather. These won't be as convenient for U.S. viewers with the United States, Canada, and Mexico. But Fox Sports is certainly going to go all out for this. ESPN going to go all out for this. And the time difference will affect us and the numbers. I think what the United States did so well is a 3 o'clock afternoon match here would be prime time elsewhere in Europe and Spain, Portugal. And I think that was really beneficial. The timing of the matches in 2030 and 2034, I already have the World Cup odds for the United States to win the World Cup. Right now, we are plus 8,000. We are tied with Nigeria, Mexico, Japan, and Cameroon.

0: right?
1: Yeah, that's a tough I think it's good. I think we get the early value, but that's a tough futures ticket to sit on. Usually it's a bummer when you bet like before the NFL season, you got to wait till the end of the year to see if it pays off. This one's a 4-year wait.
0: Yeah. Okay. Well, we have something to look forward to.
1: Yeah, I'm down.
0: Maybe we find a phenom. Maybe we find our Mbappe, our Haaland.
1: Oh.
0: Yes, Dylan.
1: Yeah, should we just start naming them that? Like, this is Mbappe Jones.
0: Yes. I got my script for Grown Ups 3. Now, I have one line. I'm in one scene. I'm kind of a... am I a one-liner?
2: How big of a line is it to the plot?
0: I don't know if it kills, but I didn't hear back from Sandler because I read the script. And, you know, when you're listed as the mustached guy, then I knew that that's probably not going to be good. And I kept going, okay, I got one line. I don't want to take a day off of work for one line. I can't turn Sandler down, though. He's so generous with me. Maybe I'll have my agent turn him down. Yes, Tom.
3: Are you close enough with the Sandman to say, and maybe he'll take it as a joke, but you're half serious at least. Really? Just one line?
0: I said that to one of the producers. I said, now, when you text somebody, hey, only one line. Now, if I was talking to him, I might say, just want to make sure I understand this reading the script. It's only one line, right? So it comes off differently that way. But I did text him to say, only one line? Yes. Just the one scene is currently scripted.
2: You actually sent that?
0: Yes, I did. And then he followed up by saying, looking forward to having you with us! Exclamation point. I can't steal a scene with one line. Right. Yes, Mark.
4: What if you ask Sandler, hey, can Fritzy take my place? And he could do the one line, almost like when Perloff was in Hustle.
0: Yeah, yeah. Andrew got in Hustle. Had a couple of lines in there as well. Yeah, but see, I don't want to do this where Sandler then thinks that, you know, now I'm above this. I need more. I do need more than one line to make it worth my while. I just do. Yeah, Paul.
2: What if it's a legendary line? Go ahead and make my day. Ooh. May the force be with you. You had me at hello, Jerry Maguire. What if it's one of those lines?
0: Am I a clown?
2: Yeah.
0: Do I amuse you?
2: There's no crying in baseball.
0: Yeah, that's. I don't have one of those famous lines. Yeah, Paul.
2: If you pass on this, it could come back to haunt you during awards season. Like when they're up for the Academy Award.
0: Well, yeah, well, I don't think Grown Ups 3 will be up for it. I'm just saying, I don't think so.
2: Futures market.
0: I don't think so. But yeah, I is that bad that I did that? It's probably worse that I'm doing it right now on the show. It's one line. Usually Sandler carves out something, and even over the course of the summer, he's like, Danny, working on your scene. He didn't say working on your line, but it's one line, and I think it's six words. I don't know what makes a sentence. How many words make a sentence?
2: I think it's minimum of three.
0: It is. Okay, so I'm doubling what a sentence can be. Yes,
3: time. Is there enough time between now and then for them to alter the script? If you set them a note like, wow, that's a big time commitment for just one line, yuck, yuck, like you're pretending, could he give you a little more? Or the script is the script at this point?
0: I don't know. I think it's locked in. I do like being on the set with Sandman, but you're there for 10 hours. I got to get hair, makeup, and I got to get a damn mustache put on, and I go out there for one line. That's it. Yes, Mark.
4: Are you a bit perturbed that you can't sink your teeth into this character?
0: Yeah. Yes. Well put, Marvin.

0: trying to, you know, why send me the whole script? You better read it so you know how to act with your one scene, with your one line. And, you know, I think I'm starting to break through with Will Ferrell. And I might leave Sandler for Will Ferrell.
1: Like Hulk Hogan, New World Order.
0: I went to dinner with Will Ferrell on Saturday night. Just kind of laying the groundwork there. Laying the groundwork there. Yes, Dylan.
2: Does Sandler know that you're seeing other people?
0: He does not, but he does now. Yes.
2: What a way to find out.
0: Yeah. Well, sorry. You know, I never knew what a Hollywood no was. And a Hollywood no means they don't call you back. So when you're, like, I've pitched shows before, and then it'll go up the chain, and then I'll go, somebody, like, they're ghosting me. And then I was told, no, that's a Hollywood no. I go, well, how long do you wait before you realize it's a Hollywood no? I didn't, it was 2 weeks where they go, we'll get back to you. And then I called back, and then I didn't get to talk to anybody. Yes, Marvin.
3: Has anyone ever hit you with the, oh, man, we should definitely get you in, give you a cameo or something like that, and they never got back to you?
0: No. No.
3: Were you supposed to be in Barry?
0: Well, yeah, Bill Hader said, because I said, man, I love that show. And he goes, I could get you in there. And I was like, oh, I'm all in. And this was the last season. And then I see where Barry wraps up. And I'm going, I don't think I'm going to be in an episode of Barry. Yes, Paul.
1: Hoping for the Barry movie.
0: Yeah. Yes, Mark.
3: Have you ever talked to Christopher Maloney? I know you guys are close personal friends, where you could be the sportscaster that's, you know, on trial.
0: I've never watched an episode, so I could never ask him to. I wouldn't want to be on the show because I don't watch the show.
3: It's just you.
0: Yeah, I've never watched. Is it CSI?
3: No, Law and Order, Special Victims.
0: Oh, Law and Order.
3: Come on, how dare you?
0: I get confused.
1: But his newer show is Law and Order Organized Crime, Chris Maloney. It's more gritty.
0: Yeah. I don't know. I would feel, but no, I don't know him well enough to go, and it's so weird to say, hey, hey, man, I've lost track how many Sandler movies I've made. Like to branch out maybe a little bit. Yes, Todd?
4: There's so many episodes and so many seasons, so many iterations of Law and Order. It's amazing. I think I can speak for all of us that if you come across it by accident, you would just turn the channel. You wouldn't just give it a few minutes of your time just to see what this is all about. It's a very successful show over the years.
0: Thank you, Todd.
4: I'm just shocked. I don't know. I'm shocked that you've never seen an episode of it.
0: Yeah. Well, I'm shocked that you don't stream anything, you know?
4: I saw The Hawk. That counts as streaming.
0: Yeah.
4: I saw that this weekend, Will Ferrell's thing.
0: And we go to dinner, and Will was wearing his Hawk visor. And he was taking two of his sons to the World Cup yesterday. So, I spent a nice little evening with Will Ferrell. Had my wife come in, you know, just to let him know it's a family thing if you bring us in to do a movie. And, you know, Sandman, I'm sorry. I'm sorry that I went public with this. Yes, Paul?
1: I think I have a solution. Will's new show, Hawk, is a streaming TV show, right?
0: Yeah.
1: Maybe Will's your TV guy, Sandler's your movie guy. Problem solved.
0: Yeah. I did try to get this show. This is before we got aligned with Peacock. So I say to Sandman, I said, hey, can I talk to Ted Sarandos? He's the head of Netflix. He's the cheese. And he goes, Danny, I'll see what I can do. Because I thought, you know, Netflix should be doing live shows. And, of course, they're partners with Sandman. And I meet Ted Sarandos at a movie premiere of Sandman. I'm like, hey, hi, you know. And he's like, oh, you're a big fan. I'm like, okay. And so then I get a number to call. So then I talk to somebody. And then they said they're going to talk to somebody who then talked to somebody who then will talk to somebody who talks to Ted. That was my Hollywood no. I didn't hear back. So, but then all of a sudden, you know, Netflix now is

podcast, live podcast. And I thought, I was 4 years ahead of my time. I don't know what we just solved there, other than I ruined my relationship with Adam Sin. But you know, I always have my relationship with Rebecca Lowe, one of my favorite people. Good things happen to good people, and she did a wonderful job. And kudos to NBC for allowing her to go work for Fox, because this was her dream. And she was able to do this and host the World Cup for Fox while on loan from NBC. All right, we'll take a break, and we'll come back with Rebecca Lowe to sum up the World Cup after this. 7% of adults in the U.S. are searching for an alternative to sleeping in a bed. 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
3: I'm meteorologist Lou Jaton with your Monday forecast. Mostly sunny, humid today, high temperatures in the low 90s, that heat index up to around 105 this afternoon. Then for tonight, mostly clear and humid, overnight lows in the mid-70s. Tuesday, sunny, we'll have a chance for some showers and thunderstorms. Once again, very humid, mid-90s with the heat index up to around 110 or so. Wednesday, we could see the temperatures back down to the mid-80s. Then on Thursday, a few more clouds coming in, high temperatures dropping all the way back to the low 80s. I'm meteorologist Lou Jaton on the Fan.
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0: Oh, I'll get to phone calls coming up. Why can't we keep the turf on some of these fields for the World Cup that they used for the NFL? Mike Florio will join us coming up in about a half hour from now. Rebecca Lowe, on loan from NBC with Fox, did a wonderful job as the host with Alexi Lawless, Thierry Henry, and Zlatan. And we spoke to Rebecca Lowe earlier this morning before she was getting on her flight. She did a great job as the host of the World Cup. And I started our conversation by asking her which country she feels like today based off her performance in that role.
1: Dad, that's a hard question. You know, did okay in the group stage, held my own in the knockouts. That's where we'll go.
0: are you like Belgium or...
1: Oh, crikey. That is difficult. We can do Belgium. Yeah, but then they knocked out the United States, and that would make me unpopular. So, no, we're not doing Belgium. I mean, should we do England? Just got to the semis? And No, you're right. Let's not do England. Mm-hmm. No. I mean, I don't know. I'm not answering that. I have no idea.
0: It's straight
1: in. Can I just say, Dan, the morning after World Cup final, you are straight in with the hardest question. That's why I love you.
0: That might be the most dominating 1-0 match I've ever seen.
1: Like, yeah, that would be about right.
0: Like it was so one-sided, but it was so close. How do you explain what happened yesterday?
1: That's football. That is football. And at one point, I was a bit concerned, actually, for the watching millions who probably don't watch a game of football until the World Cup final comes around, because it was 0-0 going into extra time. And I was thinking, come on, guys, this is not a good advert for the game that I keep telling everybody is the greatest in the world. And I also thought, we've seen this movie before. I think I said that at some point on the broadcast, where Spain have all that possession and all those shots and Argentina do nothing, and then they win it, which is like one of the only sports you could actually perform that badly in and then win the World Cup. But luckily, that didn't happen, because that wouldn't have been right. It was one-sided, but sometimes it takes a while, Dan. Football is a game of patience as much as anything else. In the end, as the guy said on the show, football won, which is the right thing. Spain were the right winners. They were the better team. But it wasn't the greatest final of all time. That's for certain. But it's okay. We had the greatest World Cup. We can't have everything, Dan.
0: Is that the end of Messi on this stage?
1: I think so. Although, coming into this World Cup, people had said, well, he's gone to the Major League Soccer and to retire, so he's not going to be at the level when it comes to the World Cup, and we were all proven hugely wrong. So can you bet against this guy? I mean, 39, he'll be 42 by the time the next one starts. Off the bench, maybe? Little cheeky, little last 10 minutes in every game? I'd take him. Probably would take him at 42, 43.
0: I don't want to say it's reacting because it just happened, but he seemed his age.

0: age yesterday. But I have to give Spain all the credit with that, that they probably make everybody look a little slower and a little older and tired.
1: Yeah, I think so. But he didn't seem his age just a week ago.
0: Yeah.
1: So, you know, I do think you're right. We have to give Spain the credit for that. I did see still flashes of genius. You know, I haven't seen Messi play live that many times just because my career has always been Premier League and England based. I still saw moments that I just thought, this guy's a joke still. He's just a joke. And then the rest of the time, just watching him walk around. I mean, it's actually, he's creating a whole new type way of playing football that only the top 0.001% can play. So there were still flashes for me. He needs a good rest, obviously, now. But I wouldn't bet against him for anything, Dan. Honestly, don't.
0: What about the ceremony where Argentina has their back to Spain as they're celebrating?
1: I don't like that. I don't like that one bit. And I would be amazed if any other country had done that. I'm really disappointed in them. I'm kind of disappointed that Messi did that too. I mean, he's a classy guy. That wasn't, for me, as a group of players, that wasn't classy. That wasn't classy one bit. That was disappointing. That sets a bad example. But, you know, I don't know. That's sometimes the way that Argentina play. Like, they are an unusual... Sorry, I'm in an airport, so there's people walking by with suitcases. Sorry if you can't hear me, but it's a different way of approaching a game. Let's just put it that way.
0: We're talking to Rebecca Lowe, the host of the Premier League and, of course, the World Cup host on Fox. If you were going to offer encouraging words for the United States about soccer for 2030, go ahead.
1: I think they made progress. I think they made progress. Now, who will the manager be is the big question as to just how many encouraging words I can offer them. If they can hold on to Maurizio Pochettino, I believe that would be the right thing. My sense is that they won't. My sense is that he will leave and return to the club game. Plenty of really good players. This country continues to produce really good players. The other most encouraging thing out of this World Cup is that the country fell in love with them. And yes, the Belgium game was a massive letdown. Of that, there is no doubt. But I think when the dust has settled, this country will look back on the World Cup 2026, Dan, and they will still love that team for all that they did in the build-up to that Belgium team, into that Belgium game. So I think tons of credit in the bank. The only way is up. Let's get our heads together, though, and try and make some good decisions in this country where football's concerned. We need a few decisions to start happening so that everyone is working together and we're not working apart.
0: I also think it was important for us to host it and do a great job hosting. Therefore, I think more people here in the United States got to witness it. And there are certain sports you have to see in person. I think soccer is a sport, see in person. Hockey is a sport, see in person. And then I think you take away a little bit more of the feeling, the atmosphere. So I think with that, building on that, probably helped, to a certain degree.
1: Yeah, I think two things on that. One, isn't it funny when you look back to 6-7 weeks ago and everybody was like, oh, it's going to be a disaster, there's going to be empty seats. And you're like, okay, yeah. We hear this before every Olympics, Dan. You and I were in Sochi. We heard it before Sochi in 2014. We heard it before Rio. Like, we hear it before every major tournament. Everything is pretty much nearly always okay. And this one was more than okay. But the other thing is, it's not just about 2030. The kids that you're talking about that have watched this World Cup and maybe not even attended a game, because... I know what you mean about seeing soccer in person, but I also think there was something about this World Cup with the time zones, the way that Fox did it. It kind of encapsulated everything, and it gave people magic, even if they weren't in the stadium. And I remember as a 9-year-old watching the 1990 World Cup and falling in love with the game in that summer of 1990. And I'm getting chills thinking about it, but I want summer of 2026, and I think it will, to have affected a whole generation of, say, 10, 12-year-olds who will take this forward, not just into 2030, but to beyond as well. And I really think this summer's changed a lot, which, thank goodness, that was the intention. I think it's done it.
0: Zlatan surprised you a little bit when he said, this is it, I'm done with doing studio shows?
1: No, because he had told me a couple of times that he would be done. I said to him afterwards, though, what about the return of Zlatan? That's got a whole nother great branding situation. I don't put anything past that guy. By the way, he's the greatest. And what an absolute honor to stand next to him for 6 weeks. I mean, this guy is... I've never met anyone like him. I'll never meet anyone like him again. I adore him. He's the best.
0: I've avoided bringing up England.
1: Thank you, Dan. No, I do appreciate that. You've shown some sympathy there for me on this 8 o'clock in the morning, Monday morning after the World Cup. I'm still hurting. But, you know, actually, with every passing hour, I get more angry at the way we went out,

0: but I get more proud of what we did achieve, which is the best finish since 1966. So, you know, have to be happy with that, Dan.
1: Did your son cry when he cried with England? Did he cry with the United States?
0: He didn't. Is that okay? I feel like maybe he should have done. He cried with England, definitely. He was very disappointed with the United States. He was. But I think with England, it was a little closer. You know, semi-final, and he knows that we're both, you know, mum and dad are just obsessed with England, and that he's, you know, I think he gets that a little bit more. One day he might cry with the U.S. One day.
1: I picked England to win.
0: Did you really, Dan? You didn't tell me that.
1: I didn't want to get your hopes up.
0: So it's your fault.
1: No. You know I love Harry Kane.
0: Oh, what a legend, by the way. You've loved him. You've loved Harry Kane for blooming years, to be fair. You were a ground floor investor on Harry Kane.
1: Yes. Yes. I thought that this was a different England team.
0: Yeah, it was different. And that's why I'm growing in love with them every passing day that goes by after them being knocked out, because they were likable. They seem to like each other, which often hasn't been the case with England squads. They're often very sort of divided by which team they play for domestically. This team was very united and very likable, and gave everything. I was so proud, honestly. So, so proud.
1: Yeah, it's difficult when you're hosting, but you have an emotional tie. But you still got to be a professional, or at least try to be. But there are certain things you can't overcome.
0: I got to tell you. At one point yesterday in the build-up to the World Cup final, I did have a moment to think, maybe the silver lining here is that England aren't in the final, because the personal investment into that semi-final was very, very, very difficult when we went out to Argentina. You're right, you have to be professional. There's no question about it. But that was, I've never experienced that sort of pull of different emotions that I had on the semi-final when England went out. So had it been the final and had England lost, or even quite frankly had they won, you might not have seen me for the dust. I mean, I might not have even been on that platform after the final whistle went. So that actually, in a funny way, kind of worked out personally for me that England weren't in it, because that would have been hard.
1: Yeah, but you got the third place.
0: Third place. We love third place. I mean, I'm not really a third place person. It's not like the Olympics for me. Those bronze medals, I'm not sure we could be giving out bronze medals. But it's better to win it than lose it, right? Third's better than fourth. We'll take it.
1: Yes, absolutely. Do they raise a banner somewhere in England?
0: No banner raise for third.
1: Good.
0: No banner raise. I think we will celebrate the players. The manager's another story.
1: Wonderful job.
0: Thanks, Dan.
1: Yes, take a bow. Certainly deserve it. When's the Premier League start?
0: 4 weeks on Friday.
1: Let's go.
0: Let's go. We're going to go to England. We're opening the Premier League from England. So I think it's August the 21st. So I'm just going to sleep until then, and everything will be great.
1: Safe travels.
0: Thanks, Dan. So good to see you. Thanks for having me.
1: Rebecca Lowe, 104 matches over 39 days. It was well done. A couple of phone calls in here. Let's see. How about Trip in Vegas? Hi, Trip. Welcome back. What do you have for me today?
2: Hey, good morning, DP. Best and worst. Best would be Ryan Fox, 27 birdies for the whole tournament on 18. You're thinking he's possibly going to bogey the hole and lose the tournament. Instead, he wins the tournament. And then my worst of the weekend, it's going to be a call back for Todd from last week. I was at a standstill in construction traffic this weekend. I got out to see what was going on. I lost $150 playing cards with the workers. Have a good day.
1: Thank you, Trip. Steve in Charleston. Hi, Steve.
3: Morning, DP. How you doing?
1: Good, sir. What do you have?
3: I am El Presidente of the Men's Criers Club. Let me full disclosure. Let me say that. 6'3", 260. I've been like that my whole life. My wife called me a baby more times than I can count, watching movies at night on the couch, anything, saying a blessing. I don't mind speaking in front of people, saying a blessing or grace at table with family. I'll get a tear talking about Veterans Day or something. But I have one daughter and one son, and my daughter got married last year. And when she got engaged, the first thing I thought of after I said congratulations, honey, damn, this is going to be rough on me. I don't know how I'm going to get through this. So I said, you know what? I got to start working on this speech. I had a year. I had a year to work on the speech. And I ran across a gentleman at church or some function, and we were talking, and I told him, he said, here's what I'm going to tell you. Here's what somebody told me one day.

0: said, put yourself in a place, one of the most heinous, stressful places you've ever been in your life, either professionally, wherever your travels have taken you, and put yourself in that place right before you step into that situation with either the night before or the day of when you see her in the dress for the first time. I said, okay. So I thought back, because I'm a contractor. I came across a property one time. It's the most heinous property I've ever seen. It should have been in a horror movie. We walked up to it, opened the door. It was littered with cockroaches coming down when we opened it up. But it was a fantastic piece of property and was going to try to rehab the home. We went inside. You know, it was homeless people had been living in there, the smell. And we had to work in there, and I couldn't get electricity for a week. And it was in the middle of the summer here in Charleston, South Carolina, which is brutal. And I'll never forget it. So that morning where you see your daughter come out with the dress and you're taking the pictures, boom, I put myself there. She said, turn around. Here came the emotions like a tsunami. Boom, I put myself in that home, took a breath, eased into it. We took the pictures. Of course, I shed a couple tears, but I didn't do the because I would do that too.
1: Well, thank you, Steve. Yes, Paul.
2: This speech is making me want to cry. That was like a soliloquy. Dan, yours is one third of that.
1: I know. Right. I think.
2: Wrap it up.
1: Yeah. I was going to say cut it in half and then cut it in half, Steve. Yes, Dylan.
3: If that was your one line in the Grown Ups 3, that would be pretty good.
1: Yeah.
2: Yeah. The wedding's over.
1: Yeah. Aiden in Utah. Hi, Aiden.
4: Yeah, good morning, Dan. That was okay. Anyways, I get married in 11 days. And this is my last call for any advice from all of you boys.
1: Okay. Oh, do you want advice on what?
4: Yes, I said advice from all of you guys.
1: Oh, does anybody have advice for Aiden in Utah? Paul?
2: Aiden, make sure there's someone at your wedding who is your enforcer that can help with problems, with issues beyond the wedding coordinator, like a close, personal, aggressive friend.
1: Mm, okay. Anybody else have any advice? Of course Todd does.
5: Well, sometimes when you get caught up in all the things that are going on, you don't get a chance to eat, and you miss out on all the food that the family spent on, so you should have somebody
1: that
5: stand.
1: That did not happen to you.
5: That did not. Well, Paul helped me out. Paul got me a couple of little hot dogs at, like, my son's bar mitzvah and stuff like that. Have someone that can put a little plate together for you, because all the pictures and everything, you don't get a chance to eat.
1: Remember to have a good time. That's what I would say. Remember to have a good time, because you're going to be pulled in all different directions. And you might start a beer. I think I started three beers at my reception. I didn't finish any of the three. I didn't eat because, oh, you got to come over here. Aunt Gladys is here. Well, I don't even know her. Never met her. Yeah, okay, yeah. Pictures, yeah, all of that. So I would say remember to have a good time. Yes, Marvin?
6: Yes, take pictures. I didn't take pictures because I didn't go to tables because I wasn't doing it.
1: Well, what do you mean? You're not taking pictures, are you?
6: No. Like, I'm saying, take photos with people that are there.
1: Oh, yeah.
6: I didn't go to tables during the reception.
1: All right. Well, good luck, Aiden. Good luck. Yeah, I don't know if I have advice for anybody. Yes, Todd.
5: I like what you said about how make sure that, I guess maybe it's too late now to back out, but make sure this person's your best friend. That's something that's always resonated.
1: It's 11 days before he gets married.
5: Yeah, but I've always appreciated that you say, like, this. I know you're attracted to the person and everything, and you want to have a family, but that this person needs to be and should be your best friend as well.
1: Anybody have second thoughts in here? Dylan's engaged. Did anybody have second thoughts at any moment during the day you were getting married? Marvin?
6: No.
1: But nobody's going to admit it on this show. Yes, Todd.
5: I got a little nervous, but not so much. But like, am I making a bad decision, or is this not the right person for me? Just kind of the angst of, like, you know, maybe on some kind of weird physical level. Like, this is the last person I'm ever going to be intimate with forever. Not enough to make me not exchange vows.
2: Right on cue.
5: How does that not for a second any guy would admit that? I would think they should.
1: Well, maybe your wife thought that too.
5: She should have. She should have just jumped on a horse and just ran away.
1: Yes, Dylan.
3: Yeah, sort of on that note, I was going to say, flip the question around. Do you think any of your wives had second thoughts on the day of? That seems more plausible. No offense.

0: think so, but I mean, if she did, you know,
1: too late.
0: Too late. 39 years later, you're stuck with me. Yeah, Paul.
2: And back to Todd. You're right, Todd. That was the last day you were intimate.
3: Yeah, once the honeymoon's over, the honeymoon's over.
0: Yeah. What's that thing that if you take a jelly bean out of a jar, the number of times that you're with your wife the first year, and how long it would take you to put the jelly beans back in the jar from then on? It's not the same time period there. Yes, Dylan.
1: I think Todd just gave up and ate the jelly beans that he pulled out.
3: Well, that hits home. It's hard.
0: Yes, Mark.
4: Having a great marriage is more important than having a great wedding. That would be my advice for him.
0: Yeah.
4: Like, all the wedding date is great. A lot of people have great weddings, and they get divorced.
0: Yeah. Wow. Okay.
4: Well, now, at this age, at 42, I've been invited to a couple of second weddings. Man, your first wedding was awesome.
0: I don't know if we should be giving advice.
4: But we're all still married, though. Happily, I think.
0: Yeah. Ish.
4: I'm happily in life, for sure.
0: Yeah. You didn't even remember what you would say about the first 10 years of your marriage. You couldn't even come up with something about why it was great or something. Remember when we did this? You blanked out.
4: Oh, real bad.
0: Like right now.
4: Oh, so my advice.
0: Yeah, you know what? What makes a marriage work? And then we went around the room, got to you, and you went, I don't have anything.
4: I had nothing. But right now, it would be do not disregard the other person's feelings. Because it's something that you might think is stupid that's important to them.
0: Yes, Dylan.
1: What if it is stupid, though?
4: But
0: keep it to yourself.
4: Definitely keep it to yourself.
0: Yes. Keep it to. There are certain things that you say. There's a lot of things you don't say.
4: And that would be stupid. If you tell her that it's stupid, that's stupid.
0: Let's take a break here. Back after this. Dude Wipes. Dude Wipes. They were handing out brown cards the entire World Cup. Dude Wipes made of 99% water and plant-sourced fibers, coming in a variety of scents and sensations. 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
2: Hello, West Kentucky Star Newsroom. I'm Brad Munson. Today's heat advisory is escalating to an extreme heat warning for Tuesday, according to the latest update from the National Weather Service. The heat advisory today calls for heat indices up near 106 degrees. On Tuesday, a dangerous heat index up to 116 is possible. Heat-related illnesses increase significantly during extreme heat and high humidity events. Hot temperatures and high humidity may cause those heat illnesses. Our current routine of a slight chance of some afternoon

0: thunderstorms will also be in place today and tomorrow, although they could be strong to severe tomorrow afternoon. Some relief, though, in sight. A little bit of a cool-off coming Wednesday and Thursday before it starts to warm back up. A look at the forecast is coming up. An incident on Saturday evening in Mayfield's left one person injured. Mayfield police said they were called to the area of the Scott Thompson tennis courts after some sort of altercation. Officers said one person was injured in the incident. They also said that the others involved had been detained but provided no further details. The incident is still under investigation. A Melbourne man has died following a Thursday afternoon crash in McCracken County. That crash happened just after 5 p.m. Thursday at the intersection of U.S. 45 and Old U.S. 45. McCracken County Sheriff's deputy said that a car headed southbound on U.S. 45 and one crossing U.S. 45 collided broadside. The driver of the southbound car, 68-year-old Cynthia Wilhelm of Paducah, and the driver of the crossing car, 74-year-old Earl Rogers of Melbourne, were taken to the hospital suffering from serious injuries. Rogers succumbed to his injuries. Paducah Southside Walmart was evacuated briefly on Friday evening because of an apparent threat on the telephone about weapons. At about the same time, a similar situation occurred over in Southern Illinois.
1: According to Paducah police, a call came in from an unknown number around 5:50 p.m. regarding an alleged threat to bring weapons into the store. The Southside Walmart was evacuated for a short period of time, but reopened soon after police determined that there was no active threat to the public. A similar situation also occurred Friday night at the West City Walmart in Benton, Illinois. I'm Mike Cooper.
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0: 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I started re-watching the show with Billy Bob Thornton called Goliath. First season, awesome. He's such an underrated actor. But, whenever you see him in something, you always go, man, he's a great actor. And in Goliath, he plays this drunk lawyer, and he lives in a motel, and it's right by the restaurant bar, Shea J. And we've got, I'm trying to think the street. It's across from, I think, the Omnia Hotel. And it's in, where's it in Los Angeles? I'm blanking. Shea J.
1: Ocean Avenue?
0: Yes, there you go.
1: Santa Monica.
0: Yeah, Santa Monica. And I've been in there before. I think it used to be a big thing for like Sinatra and some of those guys would hang out in there in Los Angeles. So that's his kind of office away from his office. But he is kind of down on his luck, but he's still a formidable attorney. Going against William Hurt in a big-time organization, big-time corporation. Yes, Paul?
1: I just rewatched a Billy Bob Thornton movie on a flight recently because it was just scrolling around. Remember A Simple Plan?
0: Oh, boy.
1: He's fantastic in that.
0: Yes.
1: With Bill Paxton.
0: Yeah, but you don't like Bill Paxton.
1: No, I love Bill Paxton. I'm very sad that he passed away. Bill Pullman.
0: Bill Pullman, you have a problem with.
1: I had.

0: had decades of problems.
1: Okay. By the way, there's a woman in Goliath. Her name is Tanya Raymond. She's worth tuning in to see. She's spectacular looking and does a great job in her role. I think she's French and Israeli. I don't know what she is, but she's gorgeous. But it's a really good cast. So it's Goliath if you're looking for something kind of breezy there. Tony in California. Hi, Tone. What's on your mind?
2: Hey, good morning, guys. I got a best and worst. Worst is DeChambeau. And I watched it live. I was yelling at the TV. But if you watch the full video where he walks from the fairway, he's like walking through 20 yards of sawgrass, zigging in and out like an elite athlete. And then he gets there and suddenly becomes uncoordinated like Fritzy playing any sport. If he was on trial for murder of that fescue, it was premeditated, and I can't believe no one's calling him out. The best is you probably learned that from Trump, and I'm so glad Trump didn't threaten to invade England over the penalty.
1: I don't know. Spain cut him out of their team picture. So I don't know what's going to happen. The fallout from that, I was looking at Spain's team photo after winning the title. Yeah, Paul.
0: Yeah, the president and the president of FIFA were trying to get off stage, and the timing just wasn't great.
1: Zach in Knoxville. Hi, Zach. What do you have for me? Hey, Zach.
3: Hey, DP, can you hear me?
1: Yeah.
3: Hey, thanks for taking my call. I just wanted to get your thoughts on the lineup as far as it being a homegrown event with the World Cup. I kind of prefer when the times are a little bit off and wonky. Do you agree with that? Do you think that will help with next year or next 4 years ratings? And I think that kind of led to the USA not being able to really perform in front of that crowd with the pregame show and all the hype going into it.
1: No, I think you'll have morning and afternoon matches when they're in Spain and Portugal and Morocco. I don't know about Saudi Arabia, but that's going to be in the fall, and those matches will have to be at night because of the heat. But I like, it felt like there was always a soccer match on, and I like that, whether it was afternoon or evening. I just think it came off as well as it could possibly. I think it exceeded expectations, and very few incidents. I thought that there were a lot of moments for 39 days. That's difficult to carry that momentum. All right, final hour. Speaking of the World Cup, boy, that grass looked really, really pretty. I'm sure if you're a New York Giant or a Jet, you're going, why can't we have that? Mike Florio will join us on that topic. Final hour on this Monday after this. Are you one of the 7% of adults in the United States who are searching for an alternative to sleeping in a bed? 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
10: I'm meteorologist Lou Jaton with your Monday forecast. Mostly sunny, humid today. High temperatures in the low 90s. That heat index up to around 105 this afternoon. Then for tonight, mostly clear and humid. Overnight lows in the mid-70s. Tuesday, sunny. We'll have a chance for some showers and thunderstorms. Once again, very humid. Mid-90s with the heat index up to around 110 or so. Wednesday, we could see the temperatures back down to the mid-80s. Then on Thursday, a few more clouds coming in.
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3: LeBron James feels like he knows where he's going to go, but for some reason hasn't decided to tell us where he's going to go.
4: Hurry up! Hurry up! Hurry up! Hurry up!
0: Dan brings you the biggest guests and best interviews in the world of sport.
3: He's already made his money. Now you want to go out as a champion again. One more time. I'm going to do a documentary on my final season in the NBA. Feels like he's known for a little while, in my opinion. And you know what we found out through all of this? All of the NBA insiders, they know about as much as you do.
0: Nothing. 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
3: Hey. We don't know.
5: Good day, sir.
0: This is Dan Patrick.
3: Final hour on this Monday. Fun show so far. Breezing through. Mike Florio on loan from

0: Pro Football Talk will join us. The bizarre situation with an Arizona Cardinal executive who he or somebody he knows placed a $25 parlay on the first five draft picks, and it turned out to be a windfall of over $700,000. A little inside information there. We'll talk to Florio about that. Also, those football fields that became soccer fields, that were grass fields, that look gorgeous. And if you're an NFL player, certainly one that's played with the Giants or Jets, you're looking at that field going, certainly be nice to play on that. It'd probably be a little more beneficial for my knees. Why can't we keep these fields? Why can't we have these kind of fields? Whoever put in that turf, you would probably want that for your stadium, outdoor stadium. Stat of the day is always brought to you by Panini America, the official trading cards of the Dan Patrick Show. And we'll have a poll question for the final hour of the show. Dylan, why don't you recap what we've discussed the first 2 hours?
1: Well, Dan, first 2 hours, best defense in sports history, 2026 Spain, 85 Bears, the 2000 Ravens or other, 85 Bears still running away with it, 43%.
0: Yeah, it's the Steelers.
1: Yeah.
0: The Steelers won four Super Bowls in a row. The Steel Curtain, I mean, that to me, you can pretty much name everybody. When you can, you know, recite an entire defense, that's when you become a household name. And Pittsburgh certainly was that. Yes, Dylan?
1: If we keep it to sort of the one-off teams, take the Steelers out of the equation, is it the Bears still?
0: Boy, that performance. Now, once again, those two teams played bad offenses in the Super Bowl, or they made offenses look really bad. Like Tony Eason and the Patriots, not a fair fight. And you had the Ravens against the Giants, Kerry Collins. Not a fair fight there either. Yeah, Paul.
2: Back to the Steelers. They were so good for so long. Like you said, they had a ton of household names on their team. Jack Lambert was famous. People had posters. Mean Joe Green, you go on and on. But like for multiple defensive players to become stars, that shows longevity.
0: And they had Donnie Shell didn't even start. He might be in the Hall of Fame. You might want to check that. He was kind of a defensive back linebacker hybrid, and but you had so many great players on those Steeler defenses. Yes, Todd.
3: Donnie Shell is in fact a member of the Pro Football Hall of Fame.
0: See, that's how good that defense was. Yeah, Paul.
2: Yeah, he was 4 years in a row first team All Pro. He didn't start for the first 5 years of his career, and then became a starter for quite a while. Wow.
0: We'll give you our best and worst of the weekend, Todd. I'm going to start with you.
3: My best of the weekend, down 4-0 at halftime of the third-place World Cup match, even though they ultimately lost 6-4. I'm going to give some love to France, showing some heart, fought back in a relatively meaningless game, cut it to 4-3, ultimately lost 6-4, but still, that was nice that they didn't give up and continued playing. Worst, another prominent pro athlete's property was targeted, and thankfully everyone was unharmed. Saquon Barkley and his family, victims of a home invasion, pretty scary early on Saturday morning.
0: How about you, Dylan?
1: My best, Dan. Shane Gillis breaks two Guinness World Records for the largest comedy audience and the most tickets sold by a solo comedian, fellow member of the Louis C.K. fan club. And then worst, the World Cup, I'm calling it the consolation game. It was fun, but it's really just an exhibition. And after watching that really shouldn't count for the golden boot tally.
0: Yeah, but it did. Mbappe ended up winning. Marvin, best and worst of the weekend.
4: I'm skewing negative. I have two worst. First worst, Cam Scataboo at Fanatics Fest attempting a backflip and not sticking the landing on his surgically repaired ankle.
0: What are you doing?
4: I know. Other worst, Tom Brady getting into a WWE-style feud also at Fanatics Fest with Logan Paul. What is Tom? Who's advising Tom?
0: I don't need to see Tom in the ring for a wrestling match with Logan Paul, or I don't know which Paul it is. Is it Logan Paul? Aaron Paul? Is it Paul McCartney? Like I don't care. But as soon as he slapped him, I go, oh no. Now we have the build up. You got the setup. Oh, there's bad blood between these two. Was there so-called bad blood going back to the flag football game? Didn't Tom do something to him at the flag football that they did? You remember?
4: I don't know the backstory on this.
0: I thought he made fun of him or threw a ball. I don't know. Some

0: something with one of the Paul brothers. But yeah, now I know. Now Tom's going to now be a wrestler. If he goes out in a Speedo, then I'll go, okay. All right, you're all in on being a wrestler. Yes, Dylan.
1: We have a little bit of news, Dan. Apparently, Jake Paul issues a harsh warning after Tom Brady slaps his brother, Logan Paul. That is, things are really heating up.
0: Okay, here we go. You ready? Paul brothers against Gronk and Tom Brady. Yeah. And then you throw in Edelman, you know. Yeah. Bring your little brother to school. Bring your little brother to a wrestling match. You get Edelman in there as well. There has to be a payoff after this. But I was like, don't do this. Yes, Dylan.
1: Yeah, this is the quote from Jake Paul. I'm honestly P-worded. I wish I was there to back him up, he said. But I have one message for Tom. The Paul brothers are coming for you, and revenge is sweet.
0: We like
1: Tom,
0: to
1: keep your head on a swivel.
0: We like to call them the Paul Bears. Yeah. You see, we're gonna carry you out of that ring. We're the Paul Bears.
2: Oh, what you gonna do?
0: Yeah. Yes, Tom.
3: You are right. There was some kind of Brady and Paul joying back and forth on the football field during the Fanatics Flag Football Classic. Mm. So that, I guess, escalated now into what we're seeing.
0: Yeah, it's always connected to the Fanatics. Yes, Dylan.
1: Yeah, I would like to point out, I'll take the blame for this. We are doing exactly what they want us to do right now, which is just mentioning them in any sort of capacity.
0: Well, no, I'm mentioning it so maybe somebody goes, yeah, it does sound pretty stupid. You know? Yeah. Somebody suggested to me, you know, if Tom gets in there against Giselle's new husband in the ring, that would be interesting. I was like, well, that's kind of harsh. We went there too soon. But he's a jiu-jitsu master, isn't he?
1: Something
0: yeah. Like, yeah.
1: I don't like Tom's odds in that one.
0: No, probably not. I have an update on the Kawhi Leonard situation. It's from a source. The Clippers investigation. Adam Silver doesn't have the near final or final report at this point. This matter has become more complicated than anticipated and involves issues that dovetail with potential legal implications. My source goes on to say, the league also has to contemplate if any similar activities happened elsewhere, and what, if any, steps need to be taken to clarify the do's and don'ts once the investigation is done. They're using their go-to firm, Wachtell, Lipton, Rosen, and Katz. So this is being taken as seriously as it can be, but the firm ultimately guides when the final conclusions are reached. Do I think this has happened before? Yes. This one just got out. But do I think there have been some sweetheart deals from an owner to a star player? Hey, after you retire, we'll make sure you get this. I'm just saying this isn't a one-off, in my opinion. And maybe that's what the commissioner is making. This is 10 months. This is 10 months. Yes, Mom.
4: So is that what it means when somebody's a special ambassador, like one of the great players of, in a franchise's history? Oh, what's he do? He's a special ambassador now.
0: Yes, Todd.
3: And you don't want to mess with Rosen and Katz. There's just no win situation there.
0: No, they mean business. They mean business. All right. Final poll question for the final hour. You got one?
1: I do, Dan. A little golf talk. What? Now that we've concluded all the majors for the year, what was your biggest surprise from this season? So obviously we had Rory winning a back-to-back Masters.
0: Mm-hmm.
1: Aaron Rye coming out of nowhere to win the PGA Championship. Mm-hmm. Wyndham Clark seemingly back from career purgatory to win his second U.S. Open. Or Ryan Fox winning the Open Championship, who at one point on Friday was plus 225,000 to win the tournament.
0: I would say Ryan Fox, I know it's recency bias, but when you consider, I don't think he took up golf until he was 25, turned pro at 37, and then you win the Open Championship at 39, and you birdie four of the last six holes. That's pretty special. Pretty special. Yeah, Paul.
5: I would throw in the PGA Tour taking back control of the sport of golf completely.
0: Mm.
5: The LIV Tour a year ago was still fighting the good fight or bad fight, and they're dead.
0: Did you get both of yours in, Marvin?
4: I did, yes.
0: Okay, Paulie, best and worst?
5: I got two bests of the weekend. Josh Kerr, British runner, broke the mile record. He went 342.66. The record was 343.13 back in 1990.

0: 99. Great job by Josh Kerr. And then the other one, Indiana football. Not going backwards. They're going up. Kurt Cignetti signed the biggest recruit in program history. Five-star recruit out of Indy, Monchon Sales. He's a wide receiver.
1: Yeah, but who's their quarterback? No, that's what I want to know. I mean, you know, you can have a great receiver. Didn't Mendoza's brother transfer to Georgia Tech? He was on the depth chart, maybe backup quarterback there? Yes, Dylan.
2: It is. I know it's kind of interesting to think, like, all right, Indiana pulled this off. Is there any shot of them replicating this? And the fact that they're already kind of on their way to doing that is still amazing to me. I don't get it.
1: Yeah, I don't know what their odds are going into this season. But it is weird when you think of Michigan as a basketball school, Indiana is a football school. By the way, Golden State won the Summer League. My guy Yaxel, who's like 25 years of age.
3: He's a man. Literally, he's a man.
1: No. He spent some time in college and overseas, and he can play. He'll be a contributor right away. Yes, Todd.
4: You think LeBron might give them another look after that big Summer League victory? Maybe he's leading one way or the other?
1: I don't know. I would. Yes, Dylan.
2: Has the Grizzlies Summer League dynasty kind of, is that a wrap?
1: Yeah, I think it's done.
2: Yeah,
1: I think it's done. Yeah, Paul.
0: Hoosiers' new quarterback, Josh Hoover, formerly of TCU.
1: Oh, yeah, that's a big deal.
0: Yeah. He's got a lot of experience. He's had like 25 starts at least.
1: I only saw the video. I didn't watch this live. Josh Kerr shattering the one-mile world record in London. 3:42.66. So he beat the 27-year-old record by nearly a half a second. And if you watch him, it feels like he's sprinting the entire time. And it used to be milers. They would pace themselves, and then you would have that final kick. It felt like he was on a final kick for the entire race there. But running a mile, I remember, you know, Jim Ryan, if you go back, he was a guy out of Kansas, and you're breaking a four-minute mile. Then it was breaking 3:50. Now you're down to 3:42 running the mile. Look at the marathon. You know, somebody go under 2 hours in a marathon anytime soon? Pretty wild. Let me see. Adam in Maryland. Hi, Adam. What do you have for me today?
5: Dan, I'm going to try and help with the wedding speech. I've done a few hundred speeches. I know you have, too.
1: Wait a minute. Hold on. Marathon is now under two, Paulie?
0: Yeah, Kenyan's Sebastian Sawe, 1:59.30.
1: Okay.
0: Just April of 2026.
1: And a shocker, it was a guy from Kenya who did it.
0: Right.
1: Yeah, I never figured that was going to happen. By the way, Indiana odds to win the national title. It's Ohio State, Notre Dame, Texas, then Indiana tied with Oregon. Yes, Dylan.
2: Wasn't the marathon record-breaking, wasn't it the guy who came in second also broke the record, but it was just like a hair behind
1: the guy didn't win. First? He didn't win. I'm sorry, Adam. What do you have for me?
5: All good. Four things to think about for your speech. Number one, this is the only time in your life that everyone in the room is rooting for you.
1: Well, no, I have two other daughters, so I'll have two more tries at this.
5: Feeling back three times in your life.
1: Okay.
5: Number two, you will choke up. Have a line ready. Like, you know, the over-under was 4 minutes that I was going to choke up. It's not funny, but everyone's going to nervously laugh, and it lets you get your breath back in about 20 seconds.
1: Okay.
5: Third, go into the room during the cocktail hour and stand where you're going to give the speech so you have muscle memory and comfort when you go back in.
1: Wait a minute, Adam, give me this advice like a couple of months ago?
5: Yeah.
1: Okay. I remember because you said find a spot where I'm going to be giving my speech so it will be familiar to me. So,
5: yeah.
1: But thank you for reminding me of that, Adam, and it's not lost on me. I'm gonna find out, you know, where the wedding reception is, and then I'm going to go stand there, and then I'm going to see who I'm making eye contact with or trying to avoid eye contact. Alan in Charleston. Hey, Alan, what's on your mind?
6: Morning, how are you?
1: Good.
6: I'm trying to take some heat off the top with that Charleston call.
1: Got a bad connection, Alan. Sorry about that. Jared in Kansas. Hi, Jared.

0: Yes, sir. How are you?
1: Great, Chair.
0: Just farming out here in Kansas, and shout out to Jim Ryan. I also think that you guys should have a, and I listen to you on the tractor every morning, but I also think that you guys should have a sound bit for Seton's laugh for something.
1: Oh, so use that as a drop, Seton's laugh. I don't know if we have the rights to that, Marvin. Could you check with Seton if we can use his laugh?
2: I'll talk to his people.
1: All right. Because we have Darius Rucker's laugh, don't we?
2: Check it.
1: Oh, okay. We don't own the rights to that either.
3: His is like a machine gun.
1: It is. He put on a great show on Friday night. Did a great job. Now, I was on stage playing the tambourine during Wagon Wheel. And I say to Paulie, I said, oh, did you go to the concert? He goes, yeah. I was with my wife. We were out there, you know, row, whatever. And I go, okay. I said, did you see me? He goes, yeah, on the right side of the stage. I said, no, for the encore, for Wagon Wheel, I'm on stage playing the tambourine. Paul said, no, I didn't see you. I'm like, okay.
3: You got to go up by Darius next time. You were kind of in the background, I guess.
1: No, but that's, now, I did say, I think they turned off my microphone.
3: Ah.
1: Yeah. Because I said to the drummer, I said, Steve, is this thing on? He goes, I think so. So I pulled it down, and I started singing. And normally Darius will turn around when I sing, because he'll hear my voice and know that that's, you know, something different. He didn't turn around. I think they're on to me. I did see his fiance. I don't know if Emily was thrilled that I mentioned they're getting married February 20th next year in Charleston.
3: You just redid it.
1: Yeah. Yes, Paul.
3: Did you go on stage and give him a guitar?
1: Twice.
3: See, that's where I thought I saw you, but you had like a hat on backwards and you looked like a guitar tech.
1: Yeah. I said to the guitar tech, I said, let me take Darius's guitar up. On Hold My Hand. I said, give me that thing. And so I just walked over. He didn't realize it was going to be me. Turned around, he started laughing. And then I helped him put it on and then, you know, hit him on the rear end on the way out. All right, Mike Florio will join us on loan from Pro Football Talk. And more of your phone calls as well this Monday, back after this. Medtronic, the world's largest medical device maker, has confirmed a data breach, cyber attack by an extortion group. The company says an unauthorized party accessed data for about 3.8 million people, names, information, date of birth, social security numbers, health-related information. 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
8: I'm meteorologist Lou Jeton with your Monday forecast. Mostly sunny, humid today, high temperatures in the low 90s, that heat index up to around 105 this afternoon. Then for tonight, mostly clear and humid, overnight lows in the mid-70s. Tuesday, sunny, we'll have a chance for some showers and thunderstorms. Once again, very humid, mid-90s with the heat index up to around 110 or so. Wednesday, we could see the temperatures back down to the mid-80s. Then on Thursday, a few more clouds coming in, high temperatures dropping all the way back to the low 80s. I'm meteorologist Lou Jeton on The Fan.
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0: 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Good morning if you're watching on Peacock. 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Mike Florio, co-host with Chris Sims. 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It's a tale of the mob and pro sports in the age of legalized gambling. Help me understand what's going on with the Arizona Cardinals, Mike.
12: Well, Dan, good morning, first of all. And second, this was one of those Friday afternoon summertime bad news dumps where the NFL announced that Ryan Gold, the team's director of college scouting, had been indefinitely suspended for two violations, two separate categories under the gambling policy. One, making parlay wagers, and two, providing insight.

0: out information about the team's draft picks to others. And he hired a lawyer. Lawyer issued multiple statements on Sunday explaining his side of things. But I look at it this way, and a general manager from another team reached out and said, there's no way they're going public with this unless they are damn sure it happened. Why are you welcoming this scandal? The NFL has avoided much of the stuff we've seen with the NBA and MLB. Why would you say, hey, everybody, look over here. We got a guy who was giving inside information for the purposes of wagering on Cardinals draft picks unless you are 100% sure that the guy did it.
1: Okay, but let me understand this. This isn't the top five picks of the draft. This is the top five picks of the Arizona Cardinals. And is this person in the war room, you know, texting somebody moments before, hey, here's the pick?
0: Well, we know that that happens anyway because there's already a lag between when the pick is made and when the pick is announced. That's how... And that's why the NFL is very, very clear with the broadcast partners. Tell your reporters not to report until the pick is officially announced by the commissioner. But, yeah, this is a guy who's in a position, and director of college scouting is the top scout in charge of college players who arrive through the draft. So unless the GM, Monty Austin-Ford, is completely freezing out his top executive in charge of scouting college players, this guy's in a position to know. As it relates to their first pick, third overall, it wasn't hard to know who the first two picks were going to be. Number one, Fernando Mendoza. Number two was either going to be David Bailey or Arvell Reese. So someone had to have an idea what the Cardinals were going to do at number three. And then after that, as you go farther down the board, you know who the team likes. You know where this is all going. You know how it's playing out, even if, as Ryan Gold's lawyer said, only the owner and the GM knew the picks. You still are in a position where you got a pretty damn good idea which way the wind's blowing.
1: Okay, but what I'm told is he placed a $25 wager parlaying the results of the team's first five draft picks. The wager paid out $732,500.
0: Well, and you're in a position to make a pretty damn good educated guess as to who's going to be there. You know who the team likes. It's not unreasonable. And a lot of things still have to fall your way because we know once the picks start, it can go haywire. One pick changes everything. But you know who the team likes. You got a good sense as to who's going to be there. And if that's what happened, look, it's still a lot of luck, but he's in a position to know who they like. He's in a position to know what their board looks like and when the players are likely to exit the board. And if that's what happened, he nailed it.
1: I had a little bit of an update on Kawhi Leonard, that situation, and I was told maybe the NBA is making sure that this didn't happen with other teams, where you kind of give somebody a little sweetheart deal on the side, or, you know, we'll give you something that's off the books here. It doesn't feel like the NFL would do this, and only if they did it maybe at the quarterbacking position. Have you heard anything where there's, like, sweetheart side deals that are off the book salary cap with the NFL?
0: Well, there was an issue with the Broncos years ago where they did something with Elway. They created some sort of an issue after the fact. They lost a couple of third-round picks, I believe. This was back in the days before we had an army of people covering everything that happens in the NFL. But that's out there. That's already happened. Okay. And there was speculation that something was going on with the Patriots and Tom Brady and TB12 being used as an outside resource. And as I've had it explained to me many times, look, this was an era where the league was looking for anything they could use to hammer the Patriots with. The league made sure there was nothing untoward happening when TB12 was this outside resource for the New England Patriots. But Dan, I remember back in the early days of the salary cap, I think the 49ers went out and bought a team of free agents, and there was all this joking and speculation about briefcases full of cash. How could you ever completely police that unless you truly devote massive resources to ferreting it out?
1: The Aaron Donald situation, kind of hanging there a little bit, feels more likely than less likely, at least in my opinion, in your circles. What do you think happens with Aaron Donald and the Rams?
0: I feel like at some level the Rams are milking this thing just to make it dramatic and cinematic. I mean, hell, they're in Hollywood. They may as well make it as interesting as possible. And I also think there's

0: value in not making it obvious during this period where we're searching for anything to talk about? Because the moment the Rams add Aaron Donald, if that happens, they've already got the highest bar of any team in the NFL. They're already the betting favorites to get to the Super Bowl and win it. You add Aaron Donald, and the pressure on that team goes through the roof. And if you're Sean McVay, you got to be able to motivate your players. And if all these guys are hearing from everyone they know and looking everywhere they go that they're already going to win the Super Bowl, you're still 0-0 with everyone else. And every team you play is going to be coming at you even harder. And people are going to be sick about hearing more and more about how great the Rams are. And they're in a division that's got two other Super Bowl contenders in it. So I can understand why they're taking their time.
1: Mike, I'll take that baggage. If I could find out today Aaron Donald's playing, I'll be happy to take the baggage.
0: I just think there's no reason. When you combine the fact that we're just trying to make it interesting, and let's just not push the bar all the way to the top at a time when there's nothing else to talk about. It's less noticeable when all the teams are in training camp and there's just this flood of news. That's a tiny little point, because no matter when he comes back, we're all going to be saying it's the Rams or the field, and a lot of people are just going to assume the Rams will win it. And we've seen this before. We know that all it takes is one injury. I don't want to put the malocchio on anyone, but all it takes is one injury and everything changes. And you got a 37-year-old quarterback with a history of back problems. Anything can change at any time. There's no guarantees. As a wise man once said, it's winning games.
1: Talking to Mike Florio, Pro Football Talk. The Big Shield. 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A Tale of the Mob and Pro Sports in the Age of Legalized Gambling. When Mike McDonald was on the show when we were in Tahoe, he said that he had somebody with a conflict of interest who might have helped them, Seattle, beat New England. If it's a different team than New England, Mike, do people care about it as much as they did that he didn't mention a name, but it was the Patriots?
0: Well, I think that's part of it, Dan, but the choice of words, conflict of interest, in the 25 years that I've been covering the NFL, the only time the term conflict of interest has been used is in relation to Tom Brady and his role as minority owner of the Raiders and primary broadcaster at Fox. And that's just been in the past couple of years. So you say conflict of interest and Patriots are in the conversation and Brady's getting ready to hire the Seahawks offensive coordinator to be his head coach, which would give him a little extra incentive to have this guy riding into Las Vegas who's got a brand new Super Bowl ring. He can flash around a locker room that hasn't had a Super Bowl ring in 40 years, 40 plus years. Conflict of interest, I think, was the match to the fuse for the people in New England.
1: Well, everybody thinks it's Brady, and it's not, but it doesn't matter. It's just like people are like, yeah, I don't care what you say, it's Tom Brady. Before I let you go, and maybe the biggest reason why I wanted to have you on, I couldn't help but look at that field at the Meadowlands, and that looked like a beautiful field to play football on. But why can't we get to that point? And that's a field that there's a history of injuries with that field, but where do we stand with the NFL, NFLPA, about implementing these grass fields again?
0: Well, Dan, I've got a copy of Big Shield right here. I don't know how well you can see the cover. My nephew, Anthony Zeech, designed it. It's got a bunch of $20 bills on it. It's all about money. It's all about cost. The cost of maintaining a high-quality grass field versus the cost of just laying down a carpet. The lost revenue if you don't have a system to protect the grass. You can't do all these other events. So you've either got to have the tray that slides out like they have in Arizona and Las Vegas, or you're going to have one of these complicated systems like Real Madrid has where they take the thing like on an elevator and the grass field goes underground and then it's covered up by whatever else they want as their surface. And the problem is this. It's now a collective bargaining issue. Mm. And 92% of the players can say we prefer grass. Well, at least 50.1% have to prioritize grass when it's time to negotiate with the league. What are you willing to give up to get grass fields across the league? And it's going to be expensive. It's going to cost money. They're going to have to give up money. And what the NFL would want is at a minimum, they'd want to take the full expense of putting high-quality grass in every stadium, and they'd want to split it 50-50 with the players. And I'm sure the NFL would put together this ridiculous calculation that would be trumped up to look even bigger than it's supposed to be, and they'd say to the players, here's the price tag. for having grass fields. If you want to share it with us 50-50, we'll do it.

0: So I think the only way to do it is to try to shame them into it. That's why we saw the PR campaign on Friday. And, Dan, here's what I would do. I would go one team at a time. For example, you got new ownership coming into Seattle. They got artificial turf there. They need to start a pressure campaign on Vinod Khosla and his family to do the right thing by the players and choose to put in grass there. And I think the way to do it is focus one team at a time. But the league's going to want all the teams that currently have turf to hold the rope because they know they've got something here. They've got something valuable for the next CBA. So I don't think it's ever going to change unless teams choose to do it one team at a time.
1: Back to Tom Brady for a moment. What's he doing slapping Logan Paul? And like this, we're going to be in WWE, right?
0: Dan, we all need someone who will tell us when we're doing something stupid. And nobody's telling Tom Brady he's doing something stupid. And look,
1: there's a big payday, Mike. There's money attached to this.
0: But he's like at some point, I hate the phrase whenever someone directs to me, you're better than that, because my response is, well, I'm actually not. But Tom Brady is better than this. Tom Brady is above this. It's just a bad look. It's hokey and it's goofy. And I'm not really tapped in to the wrestling crowd. I got a feeling they're not clamoring for Tom Brady to come running down the stage and slide into the ring and jump up and beat the crap out of Logan Paul. I almost said the other word.
1: He's not gonna beat up Logan Paul.
0: Well, I mean, if the script calls for it, he will.
1: But this is what's gonna happen. The Paul brothers, I call them the Paul Bearers, they're gonna be in with Brady and Gronk.
0: Yeah.
1: Yeah.
0: And you know, I mean, the joke's on all of us, because if they do it right, we're all gonna watch it. Even if we hate watch it, we're gonna watch it. So come on, Tommy.
1: Camp's open in how many days?
0: I mean, they're starting to pop open with rookies showing up. At some point this week, they'll explode, and before you know it, everybody's back, and football season's here. You get to that point in the late summer where the grass smells a certain way. I mean, we're getting there. We're getting there, baby.
1: Thank you again, Mike.
0: Great talking to you, Dan.
1: The book is Big Shield, available on Amazon in ebook form, 99 cents, A Tale of the Mob, and Pro Sports in the Age of Legalized Gambling. Eric in Illinois. Before we take a break. Hi, Eric. What do you have for me today?
2: Hey, Dan. 510, 165. First-time caller, recent listener, thanks to my seven-month-old grandson, Miles. I have to listen to you guys when I babysit. So listen, my daughter was married in 2018. I was given 5 to 7 minutes for my speech. Had it prepared, practiced it multiple times. Unfortunately, I ditched my notes, and I went on for 47 minutes.
1: Oh, my God.
2: Several people tried to get the DJ to cut my mic off, including my daughter, but he refused, and he later told me he was not doing that to the guy who was paying his bill.
1: Wait. How do you not read the room? Were you drunk?
2: Maybe a little bit, yes. Not going to lie.
1: Oh, my God.
2: Don't drink before your speech, and yes, read the room.
1: That's 40 minutes too much, Eric.
2: I know. I've never lived it down. They watch their video every year on their anniversary.
1: Oh, my God.
2: And they'll call and give me grief about it and all of our friends and family. I'm not allowed to give a speech anywhere at all.
1: All right. Again. Well, I'm going to time mine out. I'm not going to stray from – I'm not going to be ad-libbing. There'll be a couple of, you know, ad-libs in there, I'm sure. But I'm hoping 5 minutes – That's my over-under is 5. Yes, Dylan?
3: I think 5 minutes is a good number. I also think 47 minutes, I can't tell if that's more impressive or terrible.
1: Okay. I talked to my daughter yesterday, and she said, you know, hey, thanks for getting your hair cut, blah, blah, blah, blah. I said, okay. She goes, by the way, you're first up. I go, what do you mean? At the reception, everybody gets seated. Everybody gets introduced. You're first up. I said, all right, get it out of the way, then I can get my drinking game on. And she said yes. So first up, just found out. Get it out of the way, people will forget about it. Plus, I found out that the walk to actually get married takes over 3 minutes if we hurry. And I said, it's almost a quarter of a mile, it feels like. No, I'm being serious. I go, wait, she showed me the distance between where we start and where she's getting married.

0: is to cry, stop crying, and then cry again. I'm going to get my steps in.
1: Yeah, we've heard a couple.
0: It's a long... Now, nobody had a longer entrance than Tara Lipinski, the figure skater. I went to that. I couldn't see her. I swear to God. My wife and we looked back, and I could see sort of something. They were a half a mile away, her and her dad. She should have been on skates because it would have helped her getting up there. It was like, oh, my God. Is that... Who's with... Oh, that's your dad. Oh, my God. It's the longest entrance I've ever witnessed for a wedding. Beautiful wedding, by the way. Beautiful. All right, let me take a break. Last call for phone calls. What we learn, what's in store tomorrow, right after this.

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4: Well, the West Kentucky Star Newsroom, I'm Brad Munson. Today's heat advisory is escalating to an extreme heat warning for Tuesday, according to the latest update from the National Weather Service. The heat advisory today calls for heat indices up near 106 degrees. On Tuesday, a dangerous heat index up to 116 is possible. Heat-related illnesses increase significantly during extreme heat and high humidity events. Hot temperatures and high humidity may cause those heat illnesses. Our current routine of a slight chance of some afternoon thunderstorms will also be in place today and tomorrow, although they could be strong to severe tomorrow afternoon. Some relief, though, in sight. A little bit of a cool-off coming Wednesday and Thursday before it starts to warm back up. A look at the forecast is coming up. An incident on Saturday evening in Mayfield's left one person injured. Mayfield police said they were called to the area of the Scott Thompson tennis courts after some sort of altercation. Officers said one person was injured in the incident. They also said that the others involved had been detained but provided no further details. The incident is still under investigation. A Melbourne man has died following a Thursday afternoon crash in McCracken County. That crash happened just after 5 p.m. Thursday at the intersection of U.S. 45 and Old U.S. 45. McCracken County Sheriff's deputies said that a car headed southbound on U.S. 45 and one crossing U.S. 45 collided broadside. The driver of the southbound car, 68-year-old Cynthia Wilhelm of Paducah, and the driver of the crossing car, 74-year-old Earl Rogers of Melbourne, were taken to the hospital suffering from serious injuries. Rogers succumbed to his injuries. Paducah Southside Walmart was evacuated briefly on Friday evening because of an apparent threat on the telephone about weapons. At about the same time, a similar situation occurred over in southern Illinois.

0: According to Paducah Police, a call came in from an unknown number around 5:50 p.m. regarding an alleged threat to bring weapons into the store. The Southside Walmart was evacuated for a short period of time, but reopened soon after police determined that there was no active threat to the public. A similar situation also occurred Friday night at the West City Walmart in Benton, Illinois. I'm Mike Cooper.
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8: Last call for phone calls. What we learn, what's in store tomorrow. I think Drew Brees is stopping by. Stat of the day is always brought to you by Panini America, the official trading cards of the Dan Patrick Show. Austin in Illinois. Hi, Austin. What's on your mind?
9: Hey, Dan. First time, long time. 6'1", 180 pounds. So you just had the gracious honor of speaking with my father-in-law, Eric.
8: Wait, he gave the 47-minute speech at your wedding?
9: He did, yeah. we have 47 minutes of it recorded. I'm, in my heart of hearts, I feel like it was an hour and 15, but we have 47 of it on tape.
8: Okay, what was the mood when your father-in-law was given a 47-minute speech?
9: Dan, what do you think the mood was?
8: Did you at any point say to your wife, go save your dad?
9: There was a couple shoulder nods, a couple head nods, and just a couple just blank stares into the ground, like, what do I do? Of course, you know, it was 8 years ago, and if we had the relationship that we do now, it would have been very easy to stand up and have him sit down. But yeah, it was crazy. The speech touched, every part of, her life and his life and their relationship together, through watching Barney to braiding her hair to, you know, her first time of the month. It went everywhere, Dan. It was truly incredible.
8: Austin, I'm going to put some of this on you. At some point, you have to stand up and say, hey, enough. You paid for the wedding. Thank you, Dad. But we have an entire wedding reception to get to.
9: I'll own that one. You're right.
8: Thank you for the phone call. What are the odds of the father of the bride and then the husband of the bride calling up to confirm that? Yes, Marvin?
10: That's why I like Paulie's idea so much about having an enforcer.
8: Yeah.
10: Does somebody, all right.
8: No, they should just have music, like at the Academy Awards. They just, music.
11: Da, da, da,
8: 5 minutes. 5 minutes, that's it. We start music, we cut your mic. That's it. Yes, Marvin?
10: Oh, and also, everyone that does speeches, you're not a stand-up comic.
8: Yes. You're not as funny as you think. Right, Todd?
12: That's a shot. I was waiting for that.
8: Matt in Nashville. Hi, Matt.
13: Hey, Dan. Good morning. I appreciate you guys. Fifth time, long time, 6 foot, and stopped getting on the scale. Got a best and worst. Got to start with my worst. Giving Mbappe the golden boot for a meaningless game where obviously defense was optional. Seems kind of half-hearted, especially when Messi had a phenomenal tournament and walks away with nothing. As far as the best, I mean, Caitlin Clark, you know, dropping 45 and 10. I think she just proved that maybe she is one of the top 11 guards at the WNBA currently. I'm sick and tired of people bashing on her. I think David Dennis Jr. Likened her more to Trae Young. She's Steph Curry. She's Steph Curry of the WNBA, and they need to embrace.

0: Well, okay, she is Steph Curry, but you got to look at Trae Young's numbers just to be fair to that comparison. Now, Trae Young is not dynamic. Now, he was in college. He's not dynamic. Steph is dynamic, and Caitlin Clark is dynamic. She's an unbelievable passer. Her biggest thing is you got to stay healthy. And if she stays healthy, I mean, Kelsey Mitchell is a scoring machine. Everybody talks about, you know, Caitlin can score. Mitchell scored at least 25, I think, in like 20 consecutive games. Yeah, Marv.
1: And then the WNBA overall, Olivia Miles.
0: Oh, yeah, I love Olivia Miles. Olivia Miles is. Paige Beckers has the second best MVP odds right now to Asia Wilson. But Caitlin Clark still shooting that far, but her passing is what is so much fun. So much fun. And most great shooters, scorers, are not great passers. And she certainly is. This day in sports history, Paul.
2: Just a couple. 1859, Brooklyn and New York played baseball at Fashion Race Park in Long Island. They charged 50 cents to get in the first time taking admission. And 1947, the NFL ruled that no professional team could sign a player with college eligibility remaining.
0: 1973, Wilbur Wood starts and loses both games of a doubleheader. He was a knuckleball pitcher, and he lost to the Yankees, 12-2 and 7-0. Let's see. Go around the room, see if we learned anything on this program. Todd, did you learn anything?
3: I did. Guillaume gave you a trial haircut at the salon ahead of your daughter's wedding next month while she looked on for approval of that.
0: Well, he didn't know it was a trial haircut. He just gave me a haircut. I know it's a trial haircut. But thank you. Yes, Dylan.
4: 47 minutes, a little too long.
0: No, by 40 minutes. Marvin?
1: You went to Tara Lipinski's wedding.
0: Yeah, I did. I got to know her and Johnny Weir at the Olympics. Paul?
2: Brand new hairstyle.
0: Yes. Guillaume. Todd, what did I learn?
3: Rory McIlroy, not bashful to admit he's not particularly fond of DeChambeau, who he thinks is an attention seeker.
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8: 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I'm the business suit in the back of your closet.

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7: We are Buffalo. And here's what you need to know.
8: Beginning in college football, where Michigan Athletic Director Ward Manuel will step down at the end of the calendar year, the school announced today. Manuel, who is 58, has been the athletic director for over a decade, during a time where the school won numerous championships, including in football and men's basketball. In the NBA, free agent forward Matisse Thybulle has agreed to a one-year deal with the Lakers worth $3.3 million. He is entering his eighth NBA season and is a two-time all-defensive team member. In the WNBA, Dallas Wings star Paige Beckers was ruled out for today's game against the New York Liberty, but the team said that she does not have a concussion after a scary collision during Sunday's game against the LA Sparks. And in golf, a Canadian-based technology company that supplied LIV Golf's Any Shot, Anytime features during its broadcast has sued the league for more than $1 million for outstanding unpaid invoices and lost revenue. I'm Ansi Bolaños.
7: You want winners? He went 0 for 14 picking bowl games.
9: God bless football.
7: You want hot takes? He said Patrick Mahomes would be a disaster.
9: Really?
7: You want baseball news? He doesn't even know who Kyle Tucker is.
9: Oh, okay.
7: In his personal record book, Kevin Durant hasn't won a ring yet.
9: I'm just telling you, that's what he's doing.
7: You're listening to the man who made falling upwards an art form.
9: It's crazy.
7: This is Stu Gotts and Company, live.
9: We have the weekend observations coming up here in hour number two. Mike Golic Sr. going to join us as well. It's a Mount Rushmore Monday. There's a lot to get to here. Let's start with the World Cup before we get to LeBron James here, Izzy.
10: Yeah, because we're never going to talk about it again for 4 years, so we might as well get it over with.
9: This is LeBron's day. I mean,
10: it's going to be, I think.
9: Everything is cleared out for LeBron to make some sort of decision. We'll get to that again in just a couple of minutes. But Spain.

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0: 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Stepbrothers.
1: Metro City.
0: Thank you.
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3: My rotten egg that didn't get picked was Holmes and Watson. Holmes and Watson, the only movie that I've ever gone to where I walked out.
0: Frankly, that wasn't even on the IMDb list that I saw, so I can't imagine it was any good.
1: E.P. Jason, if I chose Dick, would I have won?
4: You know, I give you credit actually for going Barbie. That was like an Oscar-nominated movie that I've totally spaced on, so credit for that. But the answer to your question, no. Taylor wins this one, hands down.
1: All right. We'll talk some more LeBron James coming up here in just a minute. 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
6: 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Mike Golick Sr. going to join us in hour number two. Yes, is it?
5: I have a slight observation of my own, yeah. If you don't mind. There's just certain times where anybody speaks and just a word that they say or maybe a phrase that they say just kind of catches your ear.
6: Mm-hmm.
5: And there was a line that you delivered twice in that read going into that last break.
6: Yeah.
5: And you said a word that I've never heard anybody say the way you said it.
6: Right.
5: Ricardo, do we have that sound?
6: That's FanDuel.com/Stugatz to play Daily Dingers. Dingers. Dinger.
5: That's a very hard G on that dingers, because most people just say dingers.
6: Yeah, well, I feel like with dinger that it should be a hard G. It's
5: really
6: deserving of a hard G. Mikey, yeah, you made a face there. What happened? Did I say it right? I mean,
7: it did sound weird when he played it back. I did hear it. I hear what they're saying.
6: Okay. Do you really? Because I don't. I mean, go ahead. I don't mean to be defensive. Like, I'm all about making fun of myself. I've been doing it for 20 years, but I feel like dinger, I said it the way you're supposed to say it.
5: I might be wrong here. What do you think, Taylor?
8: The observation that I had, Izzy, you are the Michael Jordan of coming in fourth on Mount Rushmore Mondays.
5: So I'm not hitting very many dingers when it comes to the Mount Rushmore. You know what? I just have different opinions as the people who are
8: every
5: judging
8: Mount
5: the show.
8: Every Mount Rushmore Monday, Izzy, I just pencil you in for fourth.
6: I am told by EP Jason we have sound of Jason McIntyre saying Bellinger with a hard G last week. I want to hear it. Go ahead.
9: Cody Bellinger, the hero, two-run RBI single early on, and he ended up getting the MVP award. Here's Bellinger on winning the MVP.
5: Yeah, Bellinger hitting dingers.
6: But it's Bellinger, right?
5: Yeah, it is.
8: Jude Bellingham.
7: It's not dinger, though.
6: Can I hear myself say dinger one more time, please? Dingers.
5: You hear that word, you don't think home runs for some reason.
6: Right. What do you think of? Like a treat?
5: Yeah.
6: Like a ring ding?
5: Small. Yeah, like something that makes a sound, maybe.
6: Yeah. Izzy, so today is the day, according to Pat Bev, that LeBron James is going to make his decision. I can't believe that we're still waiting on LeBron James to make up his mind.
5: Yeah.
6: But the World Cup is over. LeBron has the stage to himself. I imagine it will come down, you know, today, tomorrow, on a non-eventful sports day. So what do you think here?
5: I have a

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6: We are Buckhorns!
5: And here's what you need to know.
7: In college sports, Michigan Athletic Director Ward Manuel will step down at the end of the calendar year, the school announced. He has been the Wolverines Athletic Director for over a decade. That included four national championships and a string of scandals. In the NFL, the Packers and defensive tackle Devontae Wyatt have agreed to a three-year, $57 million contract extension with a $20 million signing bonus. In the NBA, free agent forward Matisse Thybulle has agreed to a one-year deal with the Lakers worth $3.3 million. He is entering his eighth NBA season and is a two-time all-defensive team member. In the WNBA, the Wings will be without their star Paige Beckers for tonight's game against the Liberty after a scary collision during their Sunday's game against the Sparks, but the team announced that she does not have a concussion. And in golf, a Canadian-based technology company that supplied LIV Golf's Any Shot, Any Time features during its broadcast is suing them for unpaid invoices.
8: Portions of the show are recorded. You want winners? He went 0 for 14 picking bowl games.
9: God bless football.
8: You want hot takes? He said Patrick Mahomes would be a disaster.
9: Really?
8: You want baseball news? He doesn't even know who Kyle Tucker is.
9: Oh, okay.
8: In his personal record book, Kevin Durant hasn't won a ring yet.
9: I'm just telling you that's what he's doing.
8: You're listening to the man who made falling upwards an art form.
9: It's crazy.
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9: Are you ready for the weekend observations?
11: Wow, I missed this. Yes, absolutely.
9: Ricardo, give it to me. Oh, I missed it too. Izzy! Throat hurts.
11: Rolls off the tongue.
9: It had started in March, and although it's America's pastime, it had taken a back seat for the past month and a half. 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And Izzy, just like that, make no mistake about it, baseball is back.
11: Oh, no.
9: It is.
11: This is a celebration.

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0: Eddie Murray. That feels low for Eddie Murray, man. It does. He's one of a handful of guys in Major League Baseball history that has 500 homers and 3,000 hits.
1: Wow, you just know that. That's before my time.
0: That's when I was paying attention to sports. Go ahead, Mikey.
4: 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Number 95, Brooks Robinson. Did I skip 96?
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4: 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Ah, 95, Brooks Robinson.
0: Rafael Palmeiro, historic. Who stared at Congress and demanded that he did not do steroids.
4: Yes.
0: Yes. So Palmeiro is, now I'm confused. What happened?
2: What happened there, Mikey?
0: Yes.
2: Because I think we were always supposed to get to 96.
4: I'm going to tell you what happened. And Taylor, I think you'll understand. There's a name coming up that I'm nervous about. So I've been just eyeing that name, and I just lost my place, and I just have been eyeing the name.
0: All right. Well, what's that name?
4: Number 94, Nat Lashaway.
1: I have no idea who that is.
0: Right. Plus, we get six at a time. We're not supposed to. We
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8: We are what you need to know.
9: The World Cup may be over, but FIFA has opened a disciplinary investigation into the ugly scenes which marred the end of Sunday's World Cup final, involving several Argentina players and coaches physically attacking members of the Spain team. ESPN with the details. In college football, Michigan Athletic Director Ward Manuel will step down at the end of the calendar year. Manuel has been the Wolverines Athletic Director for over a decade. During that decade, yeah, there were 4 national championships, but also a string of scandals. In the NBA, free agent forward Matisse Thybulle has agreed to a 1-year deal with the Lakers worth $3.3 million. He's entering his 8th NBA season and is a 2-time all-defensive team member. In the NFL, the Packers and defensive tackle Devontae Wyatt have agreed to a 3-year, $57 million contract. And in the WNBA, after a scary collision Sunday night, Wings star Paige Beckers has been ruled out for tonight's game against the Liberty. I'm Monty Bolaños.
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13: Wow!
12: Here's Covino and Rich.
14: Oh, man.
18: I'm Covino. That's Rich, the 49ers fan.
14: I'm excited to talk about the 49ers when real football starts in 18 days. The real football.
18: You say real football. Meanwhile, one's played with real feet and one's not. Meanwhile, billions of people tuned in for the World Cup.
14: To watch that boring final game? Get out of here.
15: Nah, Cove. You need a really good field goal kicker.
18: Oh,
13: billions,
18: that is true.
13: And billions and billions and billions and billions.
18: It's the best part of the game, according to international fans.
14: Is Donald Trump still standing up there with Team Spain?
18: No, don't worry. They edited him out of the picture
13: billions
18: already.
13: And
14: congratulations.
13: Billions and
18: they already edited him. So we're Covino and Rich. Hope you had an España World Cup weekend, an Odyssey, the Odyssey sort of weekend. And we be rocking out. We got super producer Danny G on the ones and twos. Actually, he's on the phones at 877-99 on Fox. He's producing. On the ones and twos is Iowa Sam.
19: Oh, Trump was just hanging out up there. He's like, yeah, give me the frame. Yeah, I want to be in this picture.
14: Hey, listen, man, he was just celebrating. You know, can't blame someone for wanting to be part of the fun.
18: I don't think it was about, look at me, I'm up here. I think it was about just a lack of awareness in that moment. It's like, dude, scramble lamb a ding dong. The team's about to celebrate.
14: You know what it's like? I hate to do this, but sometimes
19: I think he was loitering. He knew what he was doing.
18: Sometimes, I don't know.
19: He's just lurking.
18: I think he's just such an idiot sometimes.
14: Sometimes your kid, you'll want to take a picture of like your kids or maybe with their best friend. Some ancillary kid on the playground jumps in the photo, and you don't know how to kindly say, like, yo, little kid, get the hell out.
18: That's why you always put
19: down in front.
17: member of the family, like the ancillary.

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17: Check. He's slowly making it seem like it was Tom Brady. Tom Brady's out here doing flick-off matches with one of the Paul brothers. I mean, he's kind of crashing out a little bit. Robert Kraft has placed this New England Patriots organization and himself in prime position to be looked at as, yes, it is the New England organization that is the reason why we win at a high level. Yes, it's me, the owner, Robert Kraft, that is the and the main reason why. So give me my bust and respect the fact that I'm one of the greatest owners of all time, most certainly in the National Football League.
0: Two pros, LeVar Arrington, Brady Quinn, and a cup of Joe, Jonas Knox. 6 a.m. Eastern, 3 a.m. Pacific on Fox Sports Radio. 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
11: It's music. I'm not playing it in my car. So he's a swell fella. He's got skills. He was at the Fanatics Fest. I'm very impressed by the skillfulness of a Justin Bieber to play guitar, to sing, to hit three-point shots, to throw punches, to kick field goals. Like, he's an athletic kid. He's got skills. So I'm Covino. That is Rich. I slipped on Beer Davis. Hope you had a great weekend. And now it's time for our Tire Rack play of the day.
12: Well, off the bench, Torres became a legend in Spain.
13: 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Williams battling, knocks it down. 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It's Ferran Torres.
11: 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Like carrot top level props.
12: That's a lot of props.
11: To not only Torres, but Nico Williams, who had a goal. Then because of the lame-o foot stomp, they took it away. And then had the most amazing assist in such a high-pressure moment. Like, off the head. Off the eye. I didn't understand what was happening. And when you see the replay that he got that assist from a header, that was so awesome, man.

0: And we will be playing Big Poppy Trivia later in the show, but we got a few phone calls.
1: Let's go to Hawaii, Danny G. Yeah. Who we got?
2: Kevin, really quick. You got 40 seconds
1: here. What up,
2: Kevin?
0: Hey, Kevin.
3: Hey, what's up, guys?
1: Hey.
3: What's up, Danny G? Rich, Casino,
1: hey.
3: Monty? Hey, been a long time. Anyways, I just want to tell you thank you so much, real quick, for having that song stuck in my head, We Are the World. You're killing me. Huey Lewis was awesome on it. But you have to go and look at the real video. When you look at Michael Jackson, when he looks at Cyndi Lauper, when she starts to sing, you got to look at his face.
0: I love it.
1: Right, by the way, watch right now.
0: Fun fact, Huey Lewis was like a nobody at that point in his career.
1: Oh, and he's one of the best.
0: And
1: in
0: he's
1: the
0: one
1: song.
0: Of the best on
1: there's,
0: the song.
1: There's a documentary about that song on Netflix, and it's a must watch. If you need something to watch tonight because you're bored, watch that.
4: By the way, thanks for the shout out, Kevin.
1: Oh, yeah. Left off Sam, sorry. We got more Covino and Rich.
0: Tom Brady.
1: Yeah.
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7: 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Gold was lower, oil higher today. The Nasdaq was down 12 points to close at 25,508, the S&P down 14 points to close at 7,443, and the Dow was off 305 points to close at 51,841. Most active stocks on the New York Exchange include Archer Aviation closing at $5.29, up 85 cents, and AT&T closing at $21.99, up 18 cents. On the Nasdaq, American Airlines closed at $15.14, up 16 cents, and NVIDIA closed at $203.28, that was up 47 cents. 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
11: You know, sometimes, though, when you do things, quote-unquote, beneath you, it does make you more relatable, and the average fella appreciates you more, but is he above all that?
12: And, you know, you talk to a lot of athletes.
11: That's the question,
12: 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That's why
11: True,
12: a lot of times...
11: there's a lot of... people invested in the Tom Brady brand. That's the difference.
12: But those are all his big things, whether it's his TB12 stuff or, you know, his ownership stake with the Raiders or being a broadcaster are not affected by

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0: So, World Cup, thank
1: 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One last time. I salute you.
0: Yeah, it was great. You know, thank you.
2: In 2 weeks, yeah. Danny, we're going to be geared up.
3: Rich is already gambling on DraftKings for Panthers Cardinals.
2: I'm already fired up for a little NFL. We're like 2 weeks away. How do you
0: get fired up? Watch Quarterback. It's been great on Netflix. Totally worth the watch.
2: I'll watch that tonight. And until then, have a great Monday night. Thanks for hanging with us at Covino and Rich. Until tomorrow, arrivederci, baby.
0: See you in the promised land.
2: Goodbye. Bye.
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2: Hello and welcome to Doc Heidick Field at historic Brooks Stadium here in Paducah, Kentucky for game one of a three-game set, two games guaranteed, between the Madisonville Miners and the Paducah Chiefs. And wild card season is here, postseason is here. These two teams finishing up their warming up touches out there on the field and in the bullpens as we await the umpires to come have the meeting before the game. The Paducah Chiefs, the four seed, the five seeded Madisonville Miners, the two that are looking to do battle here on the field today. The standings at the end of season, the Henderson Flash, 27-11. They are the number one seed in the league. The number two, the Hoptown Hoppers, 24-11, a game and a half back. The Chiefs sitting at 14-18, the Miners at 11-26. Those two teams are separated from one another by 5.5 games. The winner of this series will play the Henderson Flash in round two. The Hoppers would await the winner of tonight's 7:05 start time game between the Full Count Rhythm and Fulton Railroaders. That game will take place in Hendersonville, Tennessee, the home of the Full Count Rhythm. The Rhythm finishing five games up on Paducah in the standings at the end of season. They finish with a record of 21-15. Their opponent, the Fulton Railroaders, finishing last in the league, 16 games back from first, six games off the Paducah Chiefs. They are 11-27, only a half a game back from Madisonville. A half a game that came when Madisonville and Paducah failed to get a game in over there in Madisonville due to the weather and due to field conditions. That game made it a half a game difference, allowing for Madisonville to avoid a tiebreaker with the Fulton Railroaders, given that they would have lost that game. If they would have won that game, then it would have kept the standings as it is currently. Now, while we still await for the umpires, they are meeting the starting lineups here at the field, so we'll do the same from the box. Starting with the visiting Madisonville Miners, their leadoff, it's going to be their right fielder wearing number four, it's Levi Watts. Batting second in left field, wearing number five, it's Isaiah Smith. Batting third, wearing the number two, and in center field, it is Trent Prosperi. Batting fourth, wearing the number 26, playing at first base, it's Elijah Jordan. Batting fifth, wearing the number nine, he'll be at third base, it is Hawken Headland. Batting sixth, wearing the number 38, he is the catcher, Landon Volner. Batting seventh, wearing that number, playing at second base, it is Ryan Mesa. Batting eighth, wearing the number three, the designated hitter, it's Tanner Wallace. And in the nine hole, wearing number 10, playing shortstop, it is Colin Holmes. The pitcher is number 35, Mason Wolf, and the Miners are coached by Stephen McNett. While the umpires currently come out, they meet the Chiefs on the field, and we'll meet the Chiefs here now. The starting lineup for the Chiefs includes the leadoff man wearing number 28, playing in center field, it is Javon Andrews. Batting second, wearing number 23, the second baseman, Maddox Cope. Batting third, wearing number 24, at the designated hitter position, it's Brett Haas. Batting fourth, wearing number 40 at first base, it's Trey Dooley. Batting fifth, wearing number 22, playing third base, it's Brendan Mira. Batting sixth, wearing number 29, the catcher today, it's Joe Derrick. Batting seventh, wearing number 34, in right field, it's Jack Robinson. Batting eighth, in left field, wearing number 20, it's Austin Wilson. Batting ninth,

coach is Reedland High School alumni, Murray State alumni, and former New York Yankee minor leaguer Kent Wallace. He is the pitching coach for this squad, also having a stint in the Astros minor league. He looks to give his expertise of the mound over to his pitchers here today, as he has all season, and he did all of the season prior. For now, it is asked of us to give way to the field as they present the singer of our national anthem and the playing of said anthem.

0: Tonight's national anthem presented by Richard Abraham. Always a must-hear anthem when Mr. Abraham is out here to do it on behalf of the Paducah Chiefs. As now we will prepare for the field for them to do the first pitch here tonight before Johnny Bingham can get his warm-up in for the Chiefs. As now also the coaches will go and meet with the umpires at the mound, rather off to the left of the mound. So here is the recipient of our first pitch here today. I was unable to catch a name. I apologize. I talked over it. But the pitch in for our first pitch, it will make it there to the plate, caught by Joe Derrick, and that is the Kitmo first pitch here at Brooks Stadium. When you need to get mo on your equipment rentals, look to Kitmo to get mo. With that being said, while Johnny Bingham warms up on the mound here for Paducah, we'll hear a word from some of our sponsors, topped off by Kitmo, and then we'll return in time for Bingham to face Levi Watts and get this game underway. You're listening to Paducah Chiefs Baseball on 99.5 The Fan.
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2: Levi Watts stepping in for Madisonville. He bats right-handed. He is in right field today, and he will face Johnny Bingham, the right-handed slinger for the Paducah Chiefs. This is the first meeting between Bingham and the Madisonville Miners this season. And Bingham's delivery in is going to hop off the glove of Joe Derrick, and that's going to be called a strike. The count goes 0-1. And Watts thinking that pitch may have been a little bit high. As here is the 0-1. Two Watts from Bingham. This is going to be in there for a strike. It's 0-2. Today's umpire, I'm unable to remember the name that was mentioned earlier around me. But I do know that he, from my understanding, has college-level experience and very much calls a college-level game here in this league. The 0-2 is going to be hit on the ground by Watts. It'll be fielded over at third. That is Brendan Mira. He throws over to first to Dooley in time, and that is out number one here to start this ball game. The high chopping ground ball fielded by Brendan Mira, who is ranging over towards second base. He throws to Trey Dooley at first in time. That'll now bring up Isaiah Smith. He wears the number 5. He is in left field today for the Madville Miners. As the first pitch from Johnny Bingham is about to be presented. He comes set and fires in. This is going to be inside. That'll catch a piece of Smith, and that'll put him on base with one gone, and he is the only man on. Now batting is Trent Prosperi for Smith that just reached. He improves his on-base percentage against Paducah. It was .375 coming into the game today. Trent Prosperi batting .518 with a .567 on-base percentage here against Paducah this season. He has struck out 5 times in about 30 at-bats against the Tribe this season. Bingham's pitch in to Prosperi is going to be upstairs. It's 1-0 now. A little bit of a lead over there at first base from Smith. Note to keep an eye on on that. Bingham looks over at him, and he will now fire in the 1-0 to Prosperi. Derrick gives a sign, they kick the deal, and that'll be down low. Count will be 2-0 now to Prosperi. For Johnny Bingham on the mound, he's from Eddyville, Kentucky. He went to Lyon County High School. This is his second year as a Paducah Chief. He goes to Eastern Kentucky University. Throw over to first. Will not be in time. Back safely is Smith. For the hitter, Trent Prosperi, he is from Fort Worth, Texas. Went to Boswell High School. The 2-0 now, though, to Prosperi from Bingham. This one's going to be outside. It's 3-0. Bingham struggling to find his location here. On deck behind Prosperi is Elijah Jordan. Shocking call to not have Jaden Hernandez in the lineup for the Miners today. 3-0 from Bingham. Catches the zone. It goes 3-1. High inside on that zone is where that one ended up. And the count's 3-1. Bingham will look over it first. Pretty big lead at first. I bet he might try to get him here. He instead does not. He will fire to the plate, and that'll miss down and outside, and that's going to be ball 4 to Trent Prosperi. So it's 2 on, 1 gone, and here

0: is Elijah Jordan, the first baseman today for the Madisonville Miners. He wears the number 26 and bats left-handed against Bingham, the righty on the mound. Madisonville Miners wearing their black jerseys with yellow Miners font across the front. Numeral on the front in the same color with yellow seams and a yellow numeral on the back. For the hats, they will be black hats with a yellow bill, and it has the Madisonville M logo that is their signal on the hat, as this is going to be hit over to short. Instead, it was over to second. It'll hit off the runner, and they call him safe at second instead of a call of interference. I question that call, but there may be a rule that I am just not accustomed to. But now the base is loaded, one out, double plays in order. That brings up Hawken Headland, the third baseman now for Madisonville. Looking over at second and off the fire end is Bingham. His first pitch into Headland today is going to be a breaking ball. It's going to catch the zone. 0-1 on that curveball. Bingham needing to get out of this. One out, bases loaded, jam in the top of the first inning. Nobody has scored yet here for the Miners, but they have the chance. This breaking ball from Bingham. That'll miss the zone. It's 1-1 and went down low. May have been a little outside. 1-1 count. Johnny Bingham versus Hawken Headland. Bingham will now fire that delivery. This is going to miss down and outside. It's going to be 2-1 now to Headland. 2-1 count, one out. Bases loaded for Madisonville. Hawken Headland batting against Johnny Bingham. On deck is Landon Vollner, the catcher. Headland's in the 5-hole. The 2-1 to Headland. He's going to hit it on the ground. It will be misplayed over at shortstop by Sefsky. One run will score. Here comes the other. The throw to the plate will be late. And that is a two-run hit for Hawken Headland. And the error by Jackson Sefsky over at shortstop. And the Miners take a 2-0 lead in the top of the first inning. That brings up Landon Vollner. One out. Two on. Two across. It's 2-0 Madisonville. We're in the top of one from Brooks Stadium here in Paducah, Kentucky. Bingham gets the sign from Joe Derrick. As now he will look over at second on the lead runner. And now he'll fire in his delivery, and this is going to be a breaking ball that catches the zone. It's 0-1. Elijah Jordan, the lead runner. Hawken Headland on first. Landon Vollner in the box for Madisonville. Smith and Prosperi already coming across to score to get us to the 2-0 deficit that the Chiefs are currently in. The pitch in here. Runners take off. It can be hit up the middle. It's going to be hit off Bingham. That's going to score a run. And Sefsky mishandles it again out there trying to collect it after the ricochet off of Bingham, but it will not allow for anybody to move. And it's 3-0 Madisonville. That'll prompt Coach Kent Wallace to come out of the dugout to talk to Johnny Bingham on the mound. And while he does, we'll hear a word from some of our sponsors. 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
0: Pitching meeting done over on the mound. And now stepping in is going to be Ryan Mesa with runners at first and second. It is Hawken Headland at second. Over at first, it is Landon Vollner. It's 3-0 Madville in the top of the first inning. Johnny Bingham finding himself in trouble. There is one out.

Bunt is shown. Pitch in. And the bunt is pulled back. Count will be 1-0 as that's a ball from Bingham. First base in. That is Trey Dooley. Brendan Mira kind of creeping in over at third. As here's the pitch in from Bingham. And instead he will turn, step off the rubber. Count's going to remain 1-0. He turned to look over at the man on second, but no throw. The 1-0 delivery now from Bingham, though, to the plate. Bunt shown, pulled back, called a strike. It's going to be 1-1 now to Mesa. On deck behind him is Tanner Wallace. Mesa, the second baseman for Madisonville today. Bingham comes set. His 1-1 delivery is going to be in the dirt. It's going to be 2-1, struggling to find location. Here's Johnny Bingham. Bingham looking to get back here if he can get this out. It's a 2-1 count, one out. Runners on first and second in a 3-0 game in the top of the first. Bingham checks second. Runner goes back. He will fire in. This is going to be outside, and it is 3-1. Bingham in trouble of walking another man here against Ryan Mesa. Mesa, the 7-hole hitter in the lineup for the Madisonville Miners. He's wearing said number. And Bingham will fire his 3-1 to Mesa. This is upstairs, ball four. Johnny Bingham has loaded the bases again, putting Mesa on first. That brings up the 8-hole hitter, Tanner Wallace, in a game that's already 3-0 Madville. Bingham now to face Tanner Wallace, lefty hitter. So Bingham will now come set over on the mound to fire his first delivery to Wallace. That's going to be inside. It's 1-0. Bingham on 21 pitches here today. Three runs given up, two earned in a third of an inning of work for Bingham so far. He throws this in. It's going to be hit by Wallace over by the head coach and first base coach here for the, that is the assistant coach over at first base for the Madisonville Miners, and the count's 1-1. One count. The pitch in from Johnny Bingham. Inside. The throw over to get the guy back at third is wide from Derek. They would have had a chance to backpick the runner over at third. He got too big of a lead. Counts now 2-1 to the plate. Avery Starks warming up for the bullpen. In for Paducah. Not the start Paducah was wanting out of Johnny Bingham. Bingham to fire his 2-1 delivery. The base is loaded. He gets a swing and a miss on the breaking ball. It's going to be 2-2, and it's even. Nice showing there from Johnny. Johnny about to fire his 2-2 delivery. Gets the sign from Derek. He'll come set. Breaking ball fouled away. It's going to be 2-2 still. On deck behind Tanner Wallace is Colin Holmes, the shortstop for Madisonville today. Bingham checks his men over at third and second, and he'll fire his 2-2 in here. This is going to be hit on the ground over to first. It's going to be misplayed by Dooley. Nobody's at first for the throw, and a run will score. It's 4-0 Madisonville. Dooley went to get it. Nobody was covering first. When Maddox Cope got to that ball,

ball. And that will keep the bases loaded with one out, and it's 4-0 Madisonville. And here is a nine-hole hitter, Colin Holmes, the ninth man to come to the plate for Madisonville here in the first. First pitch from Bingham, it's a called strike, and the count will be 0-1. Count, Bingham to Holmes. This pitch in there, it's going to be missed. It's a swing and a miss. It's going to be 0-2 now to Holmes. Bingham trying to get any out he can. Only one out. Base is still loaded. And it's 4-0 Madisonville, and we haven't even got a at-bat chance for the Chiefs yet. The 0-2 from Bingham's outside. It's 1-2. Unlucky outing so far for Johnny Bingham. Again, Avery Starks warming up in the bullpen. The 1-2 from Bingham is going to be in there. Strike three. Lono Trophy inside. Strikeout. For Johnny Bingham, he gets it looking. Never strike out when you use Lone Oak Trophy and sign. That brings up Levi Watts. Two gone, bases juiced for Madisonville in the top of the first inning. Not the game Paducah was looking for. Bingham to fire his first pitch, the second at-bat for Watts today. That will miss the zone. It's going to be 1-0. 1-0 count. Two gone. Bingham comes set on the mound. His 1-0 delivery. Hit on the ground. It's going to get through the gap. A run will score. Maybe two. They'll hold the second man. Bases remain loaded, and it's 5-0 Madisonville. Coach Wallace will not come out of the dugout, but Avery Starks will leave the bullpen. This brings up Isaiah Smith. It's 5-0 Madisonville in the top of the first inning. Bases loaded, two gone. Johnny Bingham about to fire his first pitch, the second at-bat of Isaiah Smith here in this inning. This pitch is going to be a ball, and it's 1-0. Count, two outs. Bingham preparing to fire. And it's now going to be 1-1. Count. Two outs. Bingham gets the sign from Joe Derrick. Here is the 1-1 delivery. Breaking ball misses outside. It's going to be 2-1. Count with two outs. Bingham will fire his delivery, breaking ball, that one will catch the zone. It's 2-2, he's got it even. Deuces wild, two balls, two strikes, two outs in a 5-0 ball game. Bingham needing something here, anything here. He's got a force in every bag. An out is an out, and it will get the inning over in any way. Here is the pitch from Bingham. This is going to miss the zone. It's going to be 3-2. Count is full. He has nowhere to put him. This is Isaiah Smith batting for the Madisonville Miners, a left fielder today. His second at bat in only one inning of play.
Bingham's pitch. Swing and a miss. Strike three. Lono Trophy inside.

0: And strikeout, Johnny Bingham gets the strikeout. Never strike out when you use Lone Oak Trophy and Sign. That completes the top of the first inning, and it's 5-0 Madville. We head to the bottom of the first. Chiefs get their chance. Coming up, you're listening to Paducah Chiefs Baseball on 99.5 The Fan.
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0: Leading off for Paducah here in the bottom half of the first, it is Javon Andrews. He will watch a pitch down low from Mason Wolf on the mound. It'll be 1-0. The Paducah Chiefs trail this game 5-0 here in the bottom of inning number one. Avery Starks in the bullpen for Paducah. Wolf's 1-0 will be hit on the ground, foul by Javon Andrews. It was hit backwards. And it ends up back to the backstop where Maddox Cope will toss it back over to the dugout as he is in the on-deck circle waiting to get his cuts after Javon Andrews can hopefully get on base here for Paducah and get something started. The 1-1 to Andrews. That's going to be well outside. It'll be 2-1 now. Andrews in center field as custom. Wearing the number 28 here for the Paducah Chiefs, he went to Vincennes, or he goes to Vincennes University, where he won a Division II JUCO Gold Glove Award. Pitches outside from Wolf. It's going to be 3-1. Andrews has power. He has proven that about three times this year. It's three times I can remember him hitting a home run. The 3-1 count now to Andrews from Wolf. Andrews will hit this one in the air, but he'll pop it up. It'll head back to foul territory. And it will sound like hit off the center press box. Count's full, or count is full now, yes. 3-2 the count. To the Chiefs leadoff in the bottom of inning number one. The delivery now from Wolf. Is called strike three. Andrews threw his bat on a pitch that looked a little bit high. And that'll bring up Maddox Cope with one away. Cope now stepping in. As he awaits the

0: pitch of his day from Mason Wolf. This one will be a called strike at the top of the zone. That was about the same location where it was for Javon. So there's no argument that can be made there as long as it is called that place the rest of the game. The 0-1 now to Cope. Cope will check his swing. Did he go too far? They say he did not. Count will be 1-0. Excuse me, 1-1. 1-1 count, one gone. Mason Wolf versus Maddox Cope. And here's a delivery in from Wolf. This one will be upstairs, no dispute there. It's 2-1. Paducah behind here by one hand's worth of runs, 5-0. In the bottom of the first, Paducah facing the situation with one out and now a 2-2 count after a called strike on the outer half of the plate to Cope. On deck is Brett Haas, the designated hitter for Paducah. Wolf will look in to get the sign from his catcher, Landon Voner. His pitch in. Cope will swing and miss. That is strike three on a what looked to be a slider outside. And now with two men down via the strikeout, that brings up Haas. Haas batting in front of Trey Dooley. Looking to get something going with two outs as the Chiefs just need at least one run to cut into this 5-run deficit. Just get something going with momentum. The first pitch in now from Mason Wolf to Brett Haas, a battle of righties. Right-handed pitcher versus a righty hitter. This pitch is going to be at the top of the zone on the breaking ball. It's going to be 0-1. Consistent call. That is all that matters. Even if the call is not what is agreed with amongst the crowd, it's consistent. Count is 0-1 now to Haas. The delivery from Wolf. Haas swings, misses heavy. At that one, it's going to be 0-2. Took a heavy cut there. Good Brett Haas. Chiefs facing a two-out situation with the bases empty in the bottom of one. As they will stay alive on the ball upstairs to Haas. It's 1-2, but they only have one digit of the column up there on the board, and that is the error column, and where a matter of two has been put up on the board in the error column for Paducah. Three hits for the Madville Miners today. 5 runs on 11 men coming to the plate in the top of the first. This pitch will be well upstairs to Haas. It's going to be 2-2. Deuces are wild. 2 balls, 2 strikes, and 2 away. We're in the bottom of inning number one. As Wolf will get the sign, and he will deliver. His 2-2 to Haas will be swung on and missed. That is strike three. 3 men come up for Paducah. All 3 go down on the strikeout. We head to the top of the second inning. It's Madisonville 5, Paducah 0. 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